0: Political reporter Ethan Griffiths has more.
1: NZ First MP Jenny Marcroft's members' bill would define a woman as an adult human female in law and a man as an adult human male. The party says it fights woke ideology and supports women's safety. National and ACT are backing the legislation to reach Select Committee, but aren't confirming support beyond that.
0: That's news. In sport, North London is a sea of red after confirmation of Arsenal's first Premier League football title in 22 years. They've been crowned champions after second-ranked Manchester City were held to a 1-1 draw by Bournemouth. Arsenal's squad watched the game from their training base. Jubilant scenes followed, given they finished second in each of the previous three seasons. Meanwhile, Southampton have been expelled from Sunday's championship playoff decider after being found guilty of spying on the training sessions of three teams. 82-year-old tennis pioneer Billie Jean King has served up a college degree, 65 years in the making. She earned a Bachelor of Arts in History from California State University in Los Angeles. That's sport. I'm Malcolm Jordan.
2: Country weather with Fiji. Northland, a few showers mainly in the north and east. Auckland, Coromandel and Bay of Plenty. Fine spells with isolated showers about North Auckland and Coromandel spreading elsewhere tomorrow afternoon. Waikato to Wellington, also Gisborne and Wairarapa. Mostly fine with areas of frost and valley fog tonight and early tomorrow morning. Nelson and Marlborough, mainly fine with cloud increasing for tonight with patchy drizzle developing. Buller and Grey, cloud increasing tonight, showers tomorrow. Westland and Fiordland, a few showers in Fiordland spreading to Westland tonight. Canterbury, Otago and Southland, mainly fine with scattered rain for tomorrow. And the Chatham Islands, mostly cloudy. And that's the weather with Fiji, where happiness comes naturally. Jamie Mackay and the country is next.
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G'day New Zealand, welcome to the country, I'm Jamie Mackay. Bit of Kiwi music today at the behest of our special in-studio guest Mike McIntyre, Head of Commodities for Jarden. We'll hear from him shortly, but we're going to kick the show off with Prime Minister Christopher Luxon. Following on from yesterday's show, what's in the budget?

0: calendar year and into the 26-27 farming season. And Rowena Duncombe, yes, former producer for the country, she's at the Out the Gate Beef and Lamb New Zealand Conference in Christchurch tonight, and they've got their big awards dinner on tonight. I think our mate Shane McManaway is up for an award as well. So we'll have that. We'll have Michelle in here to do the latest in rural news. Mike McIntyre, a bit of a sports nut like myself. He'll read the sports news. We might even give him a pre-read of it as well, and we'll get commentary. And we've got a special shout-out coming up shortly for a couple who are celebrating their 65th wedding anniversary today. What a great story that is. Christopher Luxon to kick off the country.
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7: So what's this big secret you can't tell me? I don't want a piece of this.
0: Wednesday's On the Country. The Prime Minister kicks off the show, Christopher Luxon. On yesterday's show, I got accosted, no other word for it, from a farmer mate of mine who commented on my comments that the farmers wanted or that farmers wanted or expected nothing in the budget. And I was referring to the bear and backy budgets, the handout budgets. All farmers want, correct me if I'm wrong, is a conducive environment in which to do business and run their farms.
8: Yeah, look, I think, you know, there's sort of three things we have to do as government. One is to give farmers real stability and certainty so they can get on with what they're doing. Two, we've got to create opportunities internationally so they can sell product all around the world. And when the world's more volatile and uncertain, you want more options, and that's what we've been doing. And I guess the third thing is you want, you know, Wellington to get out of farming. And, yeah, we've been doing a lot of work the last 2 years. And I think farmers, when I talk to up and down the country, appreciate it, is that, you know, we're trying to get Wellington out of it and not meddle with your affairs. We don't have agricultural pricing. We don't have ag going into the ETS. We want you guys to get on and crack on and get things done. So, and you know, look, agriculture is doing really well. I mean, you know, we've had a fantastic period of time, obviously, with dairy, and when you look at what's happening with red meat around the world, and even our wool prices. So, you know, that's really, I think, what they need is certainty and stability.
0: Mind you, you're getting Wellington out of everyone's business. You're going to gas them all.
8: No, what we're doing is, look, we're just saying, look, you know, this public service sector is built up over 30 years. It's become quite a bureaucracy. We've got to get rid of all the duplication and the number of agencies we have. Secondly, they've got to leverage technology much better. And the goal really is to make sure we give better service to the public of New Zealand.

0: make sure it's much more efficient, more effective, and then make, you know, the public service a good place to be, where, you know, talented young people want to be, go and work on some of the big problems and challenges
1: does
0: and opportunities.
1: Does the mythical kind of, what was that Roger Hall program? Was it Gliding On or something like that?
0: On.
1: Yeah. Does that mythical semi-useless office worker shuffling papers still exist, or are they out of the system? Are you in danger? I'm playing devil's advocate here, of cutting frontline.
0: No, I mean, basically what happened in, under the Labor government from 2017 to 2023, you had a massive growth in the public service. It went from like 47,000 people to 65,000 people. And that was like three times faster than the growth in the total workforce. And the problem with it, a little bit of what you've just highlighted, is that there was 46% growth in actually what we call the back office, the support and administration functions. And there was only 18% growth over that six-year period in the frontline services. So what Nicola Willis and I have been doing is actually going through the government spending and trying to cut all the back office stuff and actually take those savings and then put them into the frontline services. Think police, think, you know, defence, think, you know, doctors, nurses, teachers, all of that kind of stuff. So, you know, we've really just got to say, look, we've got to get the public service right-sized. But actually, what's the goal here? Is that, you know, we want the public service to, you know, really serve the public of New Zealand. Well, we want it to be easy to deal with government. It's too inefficient. It needs to be more effective. And we want it to be a great place, ultimately, for people to work into.
1: Is Wellington doomed as a city? House prices are down 30%. Tories stuffed up the you know, the bike, help me out
0: the
1: here.
0: The bike paths,
1: and then the water. I was up there for the National Lamb Day barbecue, and I couldn't believe the amount of water gushing out of the streets in Wellington.
0: Yeah, look, I mean, I lived in Wellington as a new graduate coming out of university in the mid-90s, and yeah, it was a great city. I mean, they had the supercars, they had all sorts of things there, but, you know, look, I think the new mayor is getting his head around it all and trying to get it ripped up, but it's a great city. I mean, it's got, you know, lots of smart young people there. It should be a great city, but, you know, they've really got to do some work on, you know, their Three Waters infrastructure. Yes, there's way too many bike lanes that have sort of made it unattractive to go into the city at times, but no, Wellington's got a great future. It's just, and, you know, when you think about it, you know, you've had Weta, you've had Zero, you've had Sharesies, you've had Trade Me, all this incredible startup community and people doing amazing things there. So, yes, there'll be some reductions progressively in the public servants in Wellington, but equally, you know, we've got an economy that will generate 240,000 new jobs in the next 4 years, and there's good economic growth and there's great opportunities. And Wellington's a great city, and it needs to rediscover its mojo, and it will do that.
1: You can't beat Wellington on a good day. While you were a newly minted graduate in the 1990s in Wellington, Winston was angry about us at that same said time, selling the BNZ. 30-odd years later, he's still angry. And in fact, he's so angry, he loved the company that much, he wants to buy it back.
0: Yeah, look, I mean, the only way you could buy that is to take on a huge amount of debt, and this country's already got, you know, a lot of debt. So, you know, if you want to go out and get $30 billion more debt to buy the BNZ, you know, frankly, it just doesn't make sense. I mean, you've got to, you know, tax people more, you're going to borrow more to buy a private company for the government to own. So, you know, it's important that we're financially and economically responsible. And
1: what about putting that money into Kiwi Bank?
0: Yeah, well, the point is, Kiwi Bank, we want it to be much more competitive. And the good news is that Kiwi Bank is the fastest growing bank in New Zealand, and we've told it that we want it to grow fast and we want it to compete really, really hard against the Aussie banks. But buying the BNZ and trying to merge it with Kiwi Bank, to be honest, that just doesn't make any sense.
1: A final one for you. Field days, the Nats will be swarming all over the place. It's kind of your space. You own that turf. Starting to sound like gang wars, aren't we? Will you be attending the Rural Industry Leaders event? This is this dinner put on by Mike Green, 600 seats to raise money for the Rural Support Trust, sold out after one day. Unbelievable.
0: Yeah, it was great fun last year, wasn't it? I mean, you hosted it and you were emceeing it from memory, and it was really great. So now, look, I'm down there for a couple of days and I absolutely love it because, to be honest, getting out of Wellington and going and talking to real people to find out what's going on, what's working well, what they don't want us to muck around with, what they think could change. I really enjoy those interactions. So, yeah, no, we'll be there in good numbers. But and I've got a number of things to do while I'm there as well, which will be great. So looking forward to it.
1: I'm still getting over the burn, the Andy Thompson burn from last year. I haven't really forgiven you for that one.
0: I didn't raise it. I thought you'd processed that, Jamie, and moved on, but obviously it was very wounding and very deep cut for you.
1: Well, can you think of a worse insult?
0: Started it. I just want to say you started it. You opened a salvo on me in that event, and I thought, well, I'll just come back at you.
1: So, well, I might have to come back at you this year with Rambo Luxo, the Luxonator, or whatever you are, now that you've gone all aggressive. Thank you very much for your time.
0: You take care. Have a great
1: day. See ya. Bye. Thank you, Prime Minister. It's 18 after 12. You're with the country. Yeah, he's gone aggressive. Kicked over to touch. Thankfully, he hasn't kicked the country to touch. Well, not yet. He might after the Rural Industry Leaders event. So we'll have a bit of a crack at him. It's all in good humour, and it's all raising funds for the rural support industry. Hey, got an email from Leanne Bickley, who said, Jamie, would you mind giving my mum and dad a shout-out for their 65th wedding anniversary, Wednesday the 20th of May, today? Leanne goes on to write, Dad, a long-retired Waikato dairy farmer, who also developed a kiwi fruit orchard in Te Awamutu in the early 80s, is a fan of your show, tuning in from Tauranga. Every listener is a prisoner, Jackie and Dave. So thank you very much for listening. He likes to keep up with the rural news and your take on sports. We'll get us Mike McIntyre's take on sports when he reads the sports news today. He watches all the cricket, golf, horse racing and the Warriors with his earphones linked to his iPad. This often annoys Mum greatly, but too late to divorce now. I reckon Dave and Jackie Shaw in Tauranga, if you've hung in for 65 years, yep, I'm with your daughter Leanne. Too late for divorce now. Might have to tell you my near divorce story. Gardening. Arguments over gardening. I get home last night and there's the arborists brought in without my permission, chopping down a tree that I loved. I can tell you angry words were exchanged between myself and the program director. Up next, we've got Andrew Murray from Fonterra, final GDT auction for the year, or for the farming dairy season. We'll see how it went after the break.
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12: I don't want a piece of this. Haven't we all?
1: So, as promised, let's have a look at last night's Global Dairy Trade Auction, the final one for the 25-26 season. To tell us more about it, Fonterra's Chief Financial Officer, Andrew Murray. And Andrew, I think we'll take this one, won't we, to finish off what has been a pretty solid year.
4: Yeah, good to talk to you, Jamie. I think a nice one to end the season, to be fair. Pretty much in line with, I think, what we thought was going to come through. But it's nice to see that demand remains robust.
1: Now, Mike McIntyre from Jarden, who's sitting in the studio listening to what you are saying, Andrew, and he will be critiquing your performance when you get off air. His commentary was, there were a few unders and overs. Butter came out better than thought and skim milk powder a little worse. But the index up 0.6%. Whole milk powder, a promising 1.2%. Skim milk powder, just up 0.2%. Butter was the surprising one, up 2.5%. Have we burst the skim milk powder bubble?
4: I think what we're seeing in skim is that, you know, there has been quite a tight demand there in the US, but, you know, which is, I suppose, supporting that through. But you can certainly get some cheaper product coming out of Europe. So I think we're in a space where we'll take it sitting where it is. That's not been too bad. I think if you look at butter, though, you know, that we've got sort of seasonal, quite thin supply at the moment, which I think is putting a little bit of a premium under that. So, you know, I don't think anything's playing out the way that we didn't think it would.
1: Yeah. Okay. Look, at one stage, we were looking at a payout beginning with an 8. Let's be frank about that. At one stage this season, earlier on, I'm talking about. Now, we are going to end up with a payout, I suggest, and you will neither confirm or deny because that's just what you do. it's going to be in the high 9s. Is there enough runway left to get it to 10?
4: Oh, look, our range is our range, Jamie, and we're very comfortable where that sits. So I'm not going to say anything other than we're really comfortable with the range that we've got.
1: Righty, I knew I was wasting my time. But, well, you can't blame a man for trying.
4: Well,
1: we're going to talk about next year. In fact, we'll talk about it right now. So next week, you fire your opening shot for the 26-27 season, and I need to get Mike to update me on where the futures market is, but I know yesterday, because I know this because I was chatting to Heather Duplessis-Allen about it, it was sitting at $9.90, the futures market, which is an indication of a pretty solid start.
4: Yeah, look, I think, you know, we're certainly seeing that, you know, demand remains robust at this point in time. You'll obviously get our first opening forecast next week. But if you look at the fundamentals, we've still got a lot of strong supply coming through. Demand is remaining quite robust, but there is a lot of economic, you know, geopolitical factors at play here. So we'll take all of that into account when we come out with our forecast next week.
1: One thing you probably will be able to fill me in on is the end of season volumes. You must be narrowing that number down pretty much as we end the season on May the 31st.
4: Yeah, so we still had strong production coming through. You know, it's continued to flow through quite well. We'll have an update again on that next week as well. But it is looking as though we've had a very, very strong season, and we're expecting the next season probably to start off the same way.
1: So what sort of percentage increase are we looking? What, 3 or 4% across the board?
4: I reckon it's probably closer to 4, but we'll confirm that next week.
1: So we will eagerly await next week's opening shot from Fonterra for that 26-27 season. Andrew Murray, Chief Financial Officer, thanks as always for your time. Appreciate it.
4: Thanks, Jamie. I'll catch you soon.
1: Good on you, Andrew. Appreciate your time. As I said, 26 after 12 is the time. Well, patiently sitting and listening to that is Mike McIntyre, Head of Commodities for Jarden. He's kind of my go-to guy when I want some dairy numbers. Okay, Mike, where do you reckon that opening shot will come out next week? Let me throw a number at you. They're always a wee bit conservative. Say 9.50 for an opening midpoint.
13: You might want
1: to get a bit closer to that mic.
13: Yeah, I think that's probably...
1: That you can lift the mic up to where your head is if you want to, Mike.
13: I think, you're right. I think probably fairly conservative, but what we have seen is with an increased advance rate schedule that Fonterra is willing to put a bit more pressure on the independents as well. So if they wanted a really good go at the independents and put some more pressure, you know, opening high would be in the realms of possibility.
1: So when you're talking about the independents, we're talking about Open Country Dairy. They're the second biggest act in town.
13: Open Country is the biggest, but we've seen in the last year, obviously, Miraka pull out in Matara Valley as well. So, you know, Sinlay is another one down the sort of way. Westland, I think there would be every opportunity there to put real pressure given their the strength of the Fonterra balance sheet as it stands at the moment.
1: So your take on this, it was a pretty solid auction to finish the year, because as I said, at the beginning of the season, going back to August, September, at one stage we were looking like a payout could be in the eights.
13: I remember Christmas Eve, the 27 season, which is obviously next year's, was sitting at 804, and the 26 season, you know, a touch higher given how much had already been sold. So things were looking a bit dire given, you know, as we know now, we were about to enter into a period of uncertainty with costs, and I think, you know, we're really going to need a really strong 9, if not 10 price to put us in a similar position to where we find ourselves this year.
1: Yeah, well, we're going to hear a wee bit later in the show from Rabobank on fertiliser. There's no good news there whatsoever. So what is the futures market sitting currently at?
13: Yeah, we're still at 9.90. It's untraded today after the GDT. It typically takes a few hours for people to get their head around what the result has to say. I think, you know, obviously the 990 price is a good one, but really to look at the production is amazing. You know, we're going to be over 2 billion solids for the year, and that's miles ahead of anywhere else we've seen previously.
1: Yeah, and we've found a home for all that milk. It's a bit like all the kiwi fruit we're growing at the moment. Record yields and record payouts. We'll take that with both hands. Up next, rural news with Michelle. I've got no idea what she's got on the rural news. You can do sports news. Oh, and are you an Arsenal fan?
13: No, Fulham. But Fulham. Unfortunately, I've got a number of Arsenal fans as friends. So
1: okay. Well, we've got some good news for Arsenal fans if you haven't caught up on that. That's up next on The Country.
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12: So what's this big secret you can't tell me? I don't want a piece.
1: Oh, welcome back to The Country. Enjoying a bit of Op Shop from Mike McIntyre. Just before we head to rural news with Michelle and sport with Mike, good news for you Arsenal fans. 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
1: Was that your script, Feather to Fetlock? That's rather poetic.
0: No, but I did have to tell you both what a fetlock was, being an ex-horsey girl.
1: What's an ex-horsey girl? I'm afraid to ask. I am afraid to ask, anyhow.
0: Anyway, moving on. Rural
1: Do you
0: news.
1: Have marital difficulties at home with around trees?
0: Around trees? Where did that come from?
1: Just something I'm a bit bitter about. You know, just say your husband, you arrived home and your husband was chopping down a tree that you loved.
0: I'm not particularly attached to any of the trees in
1: the
0: garden.
1: I love trees. I've spent quite a bit of my life planting them. To kill a tree is a sin, especially without permission. Never mind. I'll get it back. What's in rural news?
0: I feel like a text is coming in from the program director any second. But in rural news, a European Commission proposal to exclude leather products from the new anti-deforestation import regulations is being labelled as a bit of a relief by a readied leather producer, but nonsense by campaigners. The European Union was working to reduce global deforestation in the production of commodities it sold, including beef, leather, wood, soya, rubber, palm oil and cocoa, and efforts to improve global biodiversity. So interesting times. The EU do have a lot of things within their stuff for trading. I know this from being in the UK. So it'll be interesting to see what happens with this regulation.
1: That's cocoa, isn't cocoa. It? No, I know. You've got the correct pronunciation there. But
0: I am a newsreader. I try my best, Jamie.
1: Well, good on you.
0: To get it right.
1: Well, we'll see how the next newsreader goes. Here he is, celebrity sports newsreader Mike McIntyre, head of commodities for Jarden. He knows how to trade stuff. Can he read stuff?
11: Sport on the country with AFCO. Business well done.
13: North London is a sea of red after confirmation of Arsenal's first Premier League football title in 22 years. They've been crowned after second-ranked Manchester City were held to 1-1 draw by Bournemouth. So obviously still on line for the treble. They've got Champions League coming up next, and Spurs are still likely to be relegated back into the Championship, which will make North London happy. Satisfaction for sprinter Zoe Hobbs after winning another Oceania 100 metres title in 11 seconds flat at this year's Championships in Darwin. Newly crowned 49er sailor Seb Menzies jumps aboard the Team New Zealand AC40 boat this weekend off the Sardinian coast for the first regatta of the next America's Cup cycle. And then 82-year-old tennis pioneer Billie Jean King has earned a Bachelor of Arts in History from the California State University in Los Angeles 65 years after she began.
1: That's a great story, because it's not one of those honorary doctorates or anything. She's actually gone back to university or college and earned a degree.
13: Oh, pioneer in so many fields, wasn't
1: she?
13: Well,
1: she was a pioneer. Remember the Battle of the Sexes with Bobby Riggs?
13: Yeah. No, it was a good movie as well.
1: So you're not an Arsenal fan. Who did you say you were?
13: Fulham. 12th, I think. Maybe 13th will end up. Mid-table obscurity.
1: I've always been a footy rugby man myself, so I never really did the – because most Kiwis have an EPL side, don't they, or an English football side, not necessarily in the Premier League. Although about 10 years ago I did get onto the Leicester City train. Was that 2015-16?
13: Yeah, that's right. 15-16. Yeah, that's right.
1: Because on Netflix, I think it's on Netflix, there's a great documentary called, I just think it's called Jamie Vardy, is it?
13: Yeah, just called Vardy, actually.
1: Vardy. And it's really good. Even if you don't know anything about football, go on and have a look at it. It's the story of a bogan who's done well, but like Michelle.
13: almost relegated one season and then back to win it the next year, weren't they?
5: Yeah, so fantastic. And his story is fantastic. Absolutely fantastic. And the other one that's on there at the moment, if you like your golf, is season four of Full Swing.
13: Yeah, I haven't seen the most recent, but you know, shows how the other half live, don't they, with private jets and the like.
5: Oh, yeah. It's the way to go. If only I was that good at golf. But never mind, I'm not. So I'm stuck here and you're stuck with me. Okay, up next, Rowena. We're just trying to track down Rowena in Christchurch. She's at the Out the Gate Sheep and Beef Conference. They've got their big awards. She'll tell us about those tonight. Shane and Lynette McManaway are nominated. No doubt they'll be hard to beat in their category, whatever it is. We'll tell you all about that. But up next, because he's waiting for us patiently across the Tasman, we're going to talk fertiliser with Rabobank's expert in the field, trouble at mill, or more particularly trouble in the Strait of Hormuz. What does it mean for you farmers buying fertiliser in the coming season? We'll tell you next.
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12: Want a piece of this?
5: Well, we all know about the fuel crisis as a result of the Middle East crisis and the blockade in the Strait of Hormuz. But for farmers, it is so much more. It's not only a fuel crisis, it's also a fertiliser crisis. To tell us more about it, I've gone right to the top. Rabobank's expert in the field when it comes to fertiliser. His name is Vitor Pistoia. He's based out of Australia. He's the fertiliser guy. We're not going to see a drop in fertiliser prices, Vitor, for quite a while. Am I just being too pessimistic there?
4: You're about right, Jamie. The fundamentals in the fertiliser market, they remain the same. That is, the Strait of Hormuz is technically shut and we are not getting the goods that we used to get from the region. Just for the moment where we are, like late May, we have a temporary dip in nitrogen prices because there is a lack of demand. The big buyers, India, South America, they are not active participants. Therefore, prices are dropping. But as soon as those big farming countries enter the global market, we are likely to see sustained prices for nitrogen. And on the phosphate front, unfortunately, no good news because it's all about sulfur.
5: Yes, well, sulfur, 50% of the world's sulfur has to go through the Strait of Hormuz. When we look at the old NPK, nitrogen, phosphate, potassium, and of course we can add sulfur in there. So in terms of the amount of disruption this Middle East war is causing to nitrogen, what is it, about 30, 35% of the nitrogen has to travel through that strait?
4: Yes, that's about right. Low 30s% for all nitrogen fertilizers, like 10 to 15, depending on how you look at the number for phosphate. But then for sulfur, it's more than half. And just a quick recap here. To have a phosphate fertilizer, you need your phosphate rock, but also you need sulfur to produce sulfuric acid, because those phosphate rocks that we mine around the world, they have low concentration, like 3, 4, 5% of phosphate. And the minerals that we like to use in our crops and pastures, they are much higher than that. So we need to get the sulfuric to get rid of all the other things that we don't want. So that is a key issue, because if Hormuz shut, we basically lose round numbers 50% of global sulfur. And it's not only fertilizers that use sulfur, all the mining guys, not all, but a big chunk of them, a big chunk of the mining guys and industries, they rely on sulfur as well. So there's plenty of competition for that product.
1: So if this war, and everyone says this, if it was to end tomorrow, flow-on effects are going to take a long time to come through the system. So effectively, if you're a farmer listening to this, Vitor, you're listening and you're thinking of your farming season coming up here in New Zealand. We're very much not putting on fertilizer now until the early spring. So you need to budget for increased elevated prices. Do you need to do it for the entire next farming season?
4: I think so. Unfortunately, that is a good assumption for the base case, because it's unlikely that war will be solved today. But even if that happens, it will take a lot of time to reorganize the supply chains. We have problems with storage. We have problems with vessel availability. We have a problem with end-user stocks that are going down. So basically, the 2026 calendar year, it will experience the full effect, or almost the full effect, of this disruption on the fertilizer front, on the fuel front as well. So yes, budgeting for a worst-case scenario, it's a good call.
1: Yeah, budget for worst-case scenario, hope for the best. Vitor Pistoia out of Rabobank's Australian offices, thanks for some of your time today to talk about a fert.
4: Thank you, Jamie.
1: Thank you, Vitor, for some of your time. Yeah, not really good news there, unfortunately, on the fertiliser front. We're just going to have to suck it and see, if that's the correct terminology. I'm not sure whether it is, Mike McIntyre, for the coming season. But you were talking about an opening shot for Fonterra. They are the trendsetters in this department. It'll probably, you and I reckon, be about 9.50 next week. But you're going to need all of that and more just to pay for the extra fertiliser, the extra fuel and the extra inflation that puts onto on-farm costs.
13: Yeah, and we've seen it before, haven't we? Back in 22 when, you know, the Russian invasion of the Ukraine, we saw those prices, you know, fuel, fertiliser and feed explode. And so,
1: yeah, but they didn't explode for as long as this, did they? Fertiliser did, but did fuel?
13: Yeah, no, it did as well. So it took about 6 months for things to work through. And I think even as soon as the straits open up again, I think we're probably going to be bottom of the pile in terms of fertiliser. But at the end of the day, those guys need to get the product out. And so I think there's going to be incentives, well, economic incentives, to see that happen.
1: Yeah, I think Oman is the only country in the Middle East, you know, around the Gulf area there, or the Strait of Hormuz area there, the Persian Gulf, that's actually getting stuff out at the moment. So the ones, you know, UAE, the other ones, you know, further up the strait there, they're really stuck at the moment.
13: Yeah, they are. And I think Saudi's obviously got a land port which it can get stuff out through, you know, excluding the straits. But, yeah, we really need it to be open and open quickly, you know, not just for getting product out, but also for free.
1: Thank God those nutty Houthis aren't causing trouble at this stage anyhow in the Red Sea.
13: Yeah, we can't depend on that, though, can we?
1: No, we can't. They've put the oil in the wrong place. You know, why didn't they put all the oil under the ground of a sensible region? And what more sensible region would there be than, say, I don't know, the Scandinavian countries? They're pretty sensible, aren't they? You could put all the oil under Norway, Sweden, and what's the other one?
13: Finland and Denmark,
1: and we'd all be happy.
13: Well, Norway's got plenty of oil, haven't they? It's just a case of them wanting to sell it down to us, sort of sitting on the reserves at the moment. It seems like there's a lot of unrest anywhere there where there's oil, with the exception of possibly Norway. You know, Venezuela's obviously no better.
1: Hey, and just a question for you before we go to the break and wrap the show from Christchurch with Rowena at the Out the Gate Sheep and Beef NZ conference. Is there a correlation between the price of whole milk powder and oil?
13: There always used to be. So there was a strong correlation, just because the world's largest producer of oils have always been the largest importers of dairy. I think the emergence of China as an importer of whole milk powder especially has probably broken that down. But you are still seeing a very strong correlation between oil prices and US skim for one. And so, you know, obviously there's some correlation between US skim prices and New Zealand skim prices, so it's all tied in. But it's not quite the strong correlation we used to see previously.
1: The thoughts of Mike McIntyre. We'll get some more for him as we wrap the show with Rowena Duncombe in Christchurch. And just remember, if you want a really good deal on a ute before field days, have a look at the Isuzu D-Max. They've got their tough sale on now. Some really good deals, including 6-year warranty. You can't beat that. 3.5-ton towing power would be enough for you to tow your big boat to the Auckland Marina, Mike.
13: Yeah, no, indeed. Yeah.
1: Okay, there we go. Rowena Duncombe, up next on The Country.
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0: Welcome back to the country. Just a bit of a disclaimer from me. I didn't pick this music. Mike McIntyre did. Shapeshifter. Nah. But someone who does love Shapeshifter, I'm told, by Michelle, is Rowena Duncan. G'day, Ro. How are you? Where are you?
1: Hello, Jamie. Very well. Even better for hearing that Shapeshifter. And I'm at Supply in Christchurch for Beef and Lamb's Out the Gate conference.
0: Now, just for the listeners who might not know what you're doing since you deserted us here at the country, you are effectively like a paid corporate hugger for FMG, right?
1: Oh, I'm a little bit more than that, Jamie. I hold this strategic relationship between FMG and the dairy sector, sheep and beef sector, horticulture sector and the like, so that there's insight flow both ways, and I'm part of the partnerships and business development team.
0: Okay, so what about that other great corporate hugger, Vanessa Winning, who was on the show a week or two ago from MPI, used to be Irrigation New Zealand, which was taken on by Karen Williams, whose job you took. So I can blame Vanessa.
1: Pretty much. We all just shuffled seats a bit. But no, Vanessa's here. She's corporate hugging as well, Jamie.
0: I can imagine. Right. You sent me a text this morning saying there were some outstanding speakers, and you suggested a couple of people we should chat to, because this is all about sheep. And I know a thing or two about sheep.
1: Yeah, you do. You do. Probably a bit more than me. Simon Quilty has just given us a global outlook as to where the red meat kind of sector has gone. And the main message I took out of that, Jamie, was there has never been a better time to be a red meat producer. You know, I don't need to tell you about the high returns, even though we're seeing, you know, high input costs. Our cost of production is still, relative to grain-fed systems, still comes up pretty good. But one of the main things impacting us at the moment is the global herd and global flock numbers are really low. So we've looked at the impact of quotas and tariffs, and he had a really fancy way of explaining it. But basically, the long and short of it was a lot of countries are reaching the end of their quotas in countries. Australia would normally backfill that. Australia has still got low stock numbers as well. So it provides an opportunity for New Zealand to kind of backfill the backfillers in some of these markets, which is huge. You know, global meat consumption is modelled to increase 21% from 2030 to 2050, and as a result, net trade will go up 51%. But the other thing that I took away, Jamie, is, you know, those GLP-1s, the skinny jab things like Ozempic and Wegovy. Well, 12 months ago, we were looking at, you know, is this going to curb appetites and therefore curb red meat consumption? But actually, 13% of the US are taking them at the moment, focused to rise to nearly 27% or 92 million people by 2029. And they're actually consuming more protein because the focus is quality protein and not all of the other fillers like the grains and the carbs and stuff. So it's actually what we thought could have been a challenge for the sector has actually provided quite a good opportunity.
0: Yeah, ditto for the skim milk powders and the whey and all that sort of stuff. Yes, these weight loss drugs are a real opportunity for New Zealand. Isn't it amazing, and Mike McIntyre's in here, by the way, Ro, that, like you said, what, 13%? I know that up to Mike, who was just in the States, you said up to 20%, and Rose saying 27% or more than a quarter of the population is going to be sampling these drugs.
2: Yeah, and I think it grows from there as well, yeah.
0: Okay, who wants to say something?
1: Mike, you go.
2: Yeah, I was saying 18% had tried it, so when I saw the numbers last, it was 12%, but just in terms of the changes that we're seeing, obviously the delivery mechanism, not the subcutaneous injection, you know, pill form, we're starting to see, obviously, as well, the cheapening in price with the generics coming online and also the efficacy of the product as well. So less side effects and, you know, people are really starting to get into it.
0: Yeah, because people don't like needles. If you can take a pill rather than inject yourself, it's a real winner, isn't it?
2: Yeah, I think probably started off with diabetics, so they're a little used to it. But now that with the wider population getting access to the pills, I think it, you know, only grows from here.
0: Hey, Ro, you were talking about Simon Quilty. You'll have to excuse my ignorance. Who is he?
1: I don't actually know who he is, but he's an Australian who came over last year and presented, you know, his forecast for the year ahead. He predicted that we would get to, I think it was $10.50 for our lamb price, and I heard you chatting with Tom Young from AFCO on yesterday's show about $12, Tom. So, you know, it's amazing how fast things have moved in 12 months. But yeah, he came over and he looks at global trends in that trade space. And I tell you what, if you ever get the chance to hear him speak, Simon Quilty, Absolute Quilty. Legend.
0: Quilty, okay. Well, you go and get his name, his correct name, and his phone number, and we'll get him on the show in the next few days. Now, the awards are tonight. I know you don't know much about him. Shane and Lynette McManaway are nominated.
1: I'm looking at them now.
0: Are you? Well, give them a wave from me. Not a hug, just a wave will do. And I hope they go well, because if ever a couple deserve to be recognised, it's those two. Now, have you done all your prep for emceeing the Rural Industry Leaders event at Claudelands Arena on the Wednesday of Field Days, because you and I are co-hosting it and you're going to do all the heavy lifting?
1: Oh, absolutely. Yeah, I know you, Jamie, so I've definitely been doing my prep. It's a full house, mate. It is absolutely sold out. I think there's something like 600 people there. So don't worry, you know, you can lean on me. I will carry the show and you can just, you know, fire off a few jabs now and then and smile.
0: Well, that's what I do. I'm hoping the Prince of the Provinces, Shane Jones, turns up. He was invited last year. He pulled out at the last minute, and I think Sarah Perriam, to her credit, filled in at the very last minute. And that was a great debate last year. But if you get Shane Jones firing on all cylinders, they'll rock the roof off the Claudelands Events Arena.
1: Oh, absolutely. I mean, his own dad said he swallowed a dictionary, and personally I think it was a couple.
0: Indeed. Well, you enjoy the rest of the Out the Gate Beef and Lamb New Zealand Conference in Christchurch, and get Simon's contact details and we will get him on the show. Thanks for your time, Ro. Really appreciate it.
1: Will do. Thanks, Jamie.
0: There we go. Rowena Duncombe. Yes, the corporate hugger at a conference. I think she was born for that job. Hey, Mike, thank you very much for coming in today.
2: Yeah, thanks,
0: Jamie. From Jarden, it's been great to have you in here, and we'll just see what Fonterra comes up with next week. And you and I have decided they're going to start with a $9.50 opening forecast milk price, which I think we would take any day of the week. Talking about days of the week, we'll catch you back tomorrow, Thursday. Take care. We're all out of here.
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11: In this update, the Ministry for Regulation spent just under $2.8 million on contractors and consultants since it started. Business Desk reveals the department has 93 staff. That's four times the number at the Productivity Commission it replaced. Regulation Minister David Seymour defends the spending, saying the money was spent processing submissions using AI technology.
12: I would rather they didn't have to spend that money because the overwhelming majority of those submissions turned out to be, you know, not much different from each other.
11: And the Ministry of Regulation has released a first-of-its-kind report finding almost 270 organisations play a role in running the country. That includes 174 in central and local government and 57 statutory bodies, committees and tribunals. It describes the system as large, fragmented and unevenly resourced. The Prime Minister's confident New Zealand can weather global uncertainty and keep tourism growing. Chris Luxon's been speaking at the Trends Conference in Auckland with 1,200 delegates attending. The sector's been affected by the Iran war, with airlines cutting flights. Although demand is still strong for international travel, Luxon says we need to respond better than any other country.
13: We're keeping our foot flat on the accelerator, making sure that we get as many tourists here as we possibly can. You're seeing that with the growth in numbers. And of course, every tourist we get here, that creates a job and an opportunity here in New Zealand.
11: Only 4% of Kiwis swapped banks last year, although many were unhappy. Consumer NZ hasn't selected a single bank for its People Choice Award this year because of widespread dissatisfaction. CEO John Duffy says many think they're not getting fair value for fees and interest rates. He says the hassle involved with changing banks is overstated and more people should shop around.
14: Typically, the longer you've been with a bank, the higher the fees you'll be paying and the worse service you'll be getting. So it doesn't pay to be loyal.
11: That's news.
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11: In sport, the celebrations are firmly underway in North London after Arsenal's first Premier League title in 22 years. They can't be caught at the top of the table after Bournemouth held second-place Manchester City to a 1-1 draw. Arsenal had finished second for three straight seasons. Satisfaction for sprinter Zoe Hobbs after winning another Oceania 100 metres title at this year's championships in Darwin. She's offered this reaction to her time on the clock.
16: One of the key events of the year, and so it's nice to come out and do an 11-0. I would have liked to see a 10, but hey, we'll take an 11-0. I'm in great shape, so glad that I capitalised on it.
11: And the mark is Hobbs' fastest wind legal time since running her personal best of 10.94 seconds in June. That is sport.
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15: Weather for Mid Canterbury.
18: WeatherWatch 24/7, the Met Service forecast for Ashburton for the rest of today. High cloud with light winds and dropping down to a low of 5 degrees tonight. Tomorrow, high cloud thickening throughout the day with the chance of an afternoon shower. Northerlies will turn southerly in the afternoon. Tomorrow's high 18 degrees, a low of 6 tomorrow night. Friday, cloud clearing and becoming fine in the morning with northeasterly breezes for a time in the afternoon. Friday's high 14 degrees. And ahead to Saturday, a partly cloudy day with light winds, and Saturday's forecast high is 15.
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0: Billy Idol, the man with the scowl. All done for theatrical purposes. He said he likes to have an attitude, but he's a nice man, really. Better back in the afternoon. We've got a bit lucky today. Blue sky, so that's okay. Pharrell Williams helping out Daft Punk. It's McCaffrey's Hokanui.
1: Like the legend of the Phoenix. All ends with beginnings.

0: Elton John, Dua Lipa, Cold Heart. Smashing Pumpkins in there too, 1979. Made me wonder how many, there's When I'm 64. How many number songs are there? 1, 2, 3, Red Light. There's Summer of 69. There's 1975. You probably wouldn't know that one, though. There's quite a few songs that either feature numbers or have years in their title. In the year 2025. That was last year. That sounded like the future when it first came out. It's now 2026. We're back on the other side of this with Phil Collins, Britney Spears and Shibuzi, but first of all, I better give you the weather. Today, high cloud, light winds 14. Tomorrow, high cloud thickening throughout the day, 18. Into Friday, cloud clearing, becoming fine in the morning, 14. Saturday, partly cloudy, light winds fine, 15. Sunday, cloud clearing, fine in the afternoon, light winds 13. 15 with partly cloudy conditions on Monday, and 14 with partly cloudy, light winds on Tuesday.
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0: My hero, the Foo Fighters, Peter Mac, this afternoon. I note that down south, we're exempt from it here, but down south they've got some quite strong winds forecast from later this evening through until about mid-morning tomorrow. And Mrs. Mac and I are considering putting up one of those nice black aluminium kind of gazebos with the louver roof, you know, the opening closing louver roof. You can get them from your Mitre 10s and your Bunnings and your Trade Testeds and all those sort of places. They do call them semi-permanent, which means, she said, what does that mean? I said, well, it means you're not really supposed to keep them up all the time, but I can't see you putting those things up and taking them down. So the big question is, what do you do when it's really, really windy? You're supposed to open the louvers apparently when it's windy, but I think you would need some other sort of thing too. I think I would need some kind of, a piece of timber, like a cross brace, that I can drag out if I know it's going to be really windy, and clamp it to the frames to make the frame more sturdy, so that it didn't end up down the road and be an enormous waste of money. Anybody had any experience with those things? Are they pretty good at, you know, hanging in there in reasonable winds? We're back after the break with One Direction, Queen and David Guetta. This is Hokanui.
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0: Coming up to 2 o'clock, news and sport is not too far away. We'll recap today's stories for you shortly and throw a bit of sport on there as well, as we do. And check out tomorrow's weather. Robbie Williams kicks things off for good Ed Sheeran. Miles Smith, The Beatles and the Black Eyed Peas. Gee, there's a fair bit of variety heading your way. That's what we're famous for. Right here, Mid-Canterbury's Hokanui after 2.
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10: In this update, the Prime Minister says ministers must follow decisions in the budget as Winston Peters seeds doubt on cuts announced yesterday. The government's promised to cut nearly 9,000 public sector jobs by mid-2029 and again told agencies to reduce spending. Peters' Foreign Affairs Ministry was exempt from cuts in 2024, but not this time. He says there's an election between the budget and the planned cuts. But Chris Luxon is staying firm.
11: We've generated huge amounts of savings across all different government agencies. We continue to do so. All ministers sign up to the budget. That's what they deliver.
10: A new Regulation Ministry report identifies single issues often being handled by many different agencies, making the system large and fragmented. The State of Regulation report finds agency ownership frequently isn't clear, with heavy reliance on interdepartment coordination. Regulation Minister David Seymour says dog control's a good example, governed by five agencies and multiple pieces of legislation.
12: Those agencies govern dog registration and control with not one, not two, not three, not four. Screw it. It's actually 11.
10: Wellington's mayor says the Moa Point treatment plant's multi-million dollar fix has reached a turning point. It catastrophically leaked millions of litres of wastewater into Cook Strait after failing in stormy conditions. Wellington Waters released a timeline promising to complete major recovery works in November and full restoration by February. Chief Operating Officer Charles Barker says full hydraulic capacity won't be enabled until late next year.
13: We've built this timeframe to be realistic and achievable, but alongside that, we will continue to do everything we can to accelerate.
10: Jet fuel soared by 7 days' worth in the latest update to a total of 55 days as of last Sunday. We had 54 days of petrol in the country or en route, down 2 days, and diesel stayed about the same on 46. That's news.
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10: In sport, the celebrations are firmly underway in North London after Arsenal's first Premier League title in 22 years. They can't be caught at the top of the table after Bournemouth held second place Manchester City to a 1-1 draw. Club legend Ian Wright, who won the title in the 1997-98 season with the Gunners, savouring the victory on Sky Sport.
17: Experiencing it as a fan is, you know, with everything we've gone through last 3 years, everything that's gone on, everything we've had to take, it really is amazing.
10: And it's a tight opening game in the NBA's Eastern Conference Finals Series. A short time ago, the Cleveland Cavaliers led hosts the New York Knicks 50-49 in the third quarter. That's sport. I'm Raylene Ramsey.
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20: Weather Watch 24/7. The Met Service forecast for Ashburton for the rest of today. High cloud with light winds and dropping down to a low of 5 degrees tonight. Tomorrow, high cloud thickening throughout the day with the chance of an afternoon shower. Northerlies will turn southerly in the afternoon. Tomorrow's high 18 degrees, a low of 6 tomorrow night. Friday, cloud clearing and becoming fine in the morning with northeasterly breezes for a time in the afternoon. Friday's high 14 degrees. And ahead to Saturday, a partly cloudy day with light winds. And Saturday's forecast high is 15.
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Bonnie Tyler, Total Eclipse, Ed Sheeran and Robbie Williams, who's going to bring his show to Christchurch, to the One New Zealand Stadium on November the 28th. That's a Saturday. It's a 5 o'clock show. I don't think I'd mind going to that, actually.

0: The Beatles and Let It Be, Black Eyed Peas and Miles Smith, Stay If You Wanna Dance. Megan shares unseen wedding photos in honour of her and Prince Harry's wedding anniversary. Those people are a waste of space. Poor old Harry, I think he's a bit thick. He got a bit taken. I mean, remember that time he gave out all that information about the helicopter operation he was on in Afghanistan, and they all said, oh, you're not supposed to say that. I think he's just a bit thick. He was likeable when he was a young bloke, but a bit thick. William's the one who's got the clues. She's just a gold digger. She is just an absolute, she's a waste of space, that Meghan Markle. I used to feel very sorry for her because the family came out early on, didn't they, and they said this and that and the other thing about it. It turns out they were right. I'm pretty sure they were right. But the thing about all this is, Megan releasing these photos, unseen wedding photos, what happened to the person who used to moan because she didn't have enough privacy? I mean, I'm sick of them. They're a waste of news feed space. But I guess there's a story there and, you know, people need to fill up column inches. And here's me talking about it this afternoon. But honestly, of all the people on the planet that aren't really purely evil, but just a waste of space, I'd put those two right at the top of the list.
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0: Born in the USA, it's Bruce Springsteen, Lola Young and the Two and Messi. Tomorrow morning on The Breakfast Show with Luke, he chats to Clive Chapman. He's a member of a team called Remembering Neil, and he's going to be on the 250-kilometre ride coast-to-coast on a 50cc scooter. And he's going to talk about the powerful motivation helping drive him. That'll be with Luke after 7am. I know when Luke was down south, he did one of those scooter rides from, was it Bluff to Queenstown or something like that. So this will be interesting tomorrow. I've always sort of quite like to drive, do a ride-on mower run from Bluff to North Cape. I reckon that'd be cool. I'd actually still like to do that. I'd make sure I had a really comfortable seat, and I'd tow along a little trailer with petrol in it. I'd disconnect the mowing deck because you wouldn't want to cart the mowing deck up the country. Just have a nice, I don't know, like a Cub Cadet ride on, John Deere ride on, something like that. And what a cool thing to do! I might look at that. I might look at that. I've now talked myself into it. Katy Perry and Ella Langley when we come back.
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0: Nearly 3 o'clock, Peter Mac on your Tuesday afternoon. We'll pause for a bit of a breather and then we'll press on, aided by some of the best variety on the radio with Avicii 660, Selena Gomez, and Guns N' Roses in there too. Don't cry, we've got the good stuff on the way after news and sport next at 3.
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9: In this update, nine staff have been arrested at Mount Eden Corrections Facility as part of a wider police operation in Auckland. Deputy Commissioner for Men's Prisons, Dave Pattinson, says corrections officers and senior corrections officers were arrested today. He says the department has been assisting police throughout the investigation and will continue to do so while it considers the employees' future. The matter is now before the courts. The Prime Minister says too much of government is tied up in outdated systems and bureaucracy. Cost savings announced yesterday come from culling about 8,700 public service roles by mid-2029. Most agencies must work with reducing operating budgets in coming years. The Finance Minister says it'll save an estimated $2.4 billion over 4 years. Chris Luxon says the public service was built for an era that's gone.
10: But it's not about the savings, it's about generating a better public service.
9: The government's changing some transport regulations to ease the blow of rising fuel costs on businesses. Political reporter Ethan Griffiths has more.
11: Initial changes include letting Class 1 licence holders drive heavier zero emissions vehicles, helping companies transition from fuel. The change will happen soon and be permanent. New Zealand's at phase 1 of the fuel response plan, but at phase 2, over-dimension vehicles will be permitted on some currently forbidden motorways and toll roads.
9: And our jet fuel supplies were up 7 days as of Sunday to 55, with 54 days of petrol and 46 of diesel. Questions around funding infrastructure with a bed tax on the table. An Auckland regional deal signed by the council and the government includes a promise to look into it next year. Tourism Minister Louise Upston says it's important to consider this carefully and properly.
12: There's different parts of the country that have different challenges, and so funding more broadly is a broader question that we will be considering.
9: That's news.
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15: Hokanui Sport.
9: In sport, Arsenal icon Ian Wright is praising the management of Mikel Arteta after he guided the Gunners to their first Premier League title in 22 years. Wright, who won the 1997-98 crown with Arsenal, was amongst the celebrations and says Arteta deserves plenty of praise.
16: What can I say, Mikel? Unbelievable. Almost visionary what he done.
9: Arsenal will lift the trophy on Monday morning. Auckland FC's A-League standouts Sam Cosgrove, Jesse Randall and Francis DeVries have been voted into the Australian PFA Team of the Year. The New York Knicks and Cleveland Cavaliers are heading to overtime in the opening game of the NBA's Eastern Conference Finals Series. That is sport. I'm Raylene Ramsey.
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19: Weather Watch 24/7. The Met Service forecast for Ashburton for the rest of today. High cloud with light winds and dropping down to a low of 5 degrees tonight. Tomorrow, high cloud thickening throughout the day with the chance of an afternoon shower. Northerlies will turn southerly in the afternoon. Tomorrow's high 18 degrees, a low of 6 tomorrow night. Friday, cloud clearing and becoming fine in the morning with northeasterly breezes for a time in the afternoon. Friday's high 14 degrees. And ahead to Saturday, a partly cloudy day with light winds. And Saturday's forecast high is 15.
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6:60, and we made it. You know what I'm excited about? I'm easily excitable. My name is Peter Mack, and I reckon we've got about a month to go to the shortest day. After the shortest day, the days start getting longer again.

0: Guns N' Roses, Peter Mac. Don't mind roses. Not such a fan of guns. It's, of course, the duck shooting season at the moment. I have a problem with duck shooting. They call it duck hunting now because people say, oh, shooting sounds a bit severe. Yeah, well, when you kill a duck, it is fairly severe. What worries me? I tell you what, here's some of the things that worry me about the duck hunting is that if you take a shot at a duck and you maim it but don't kill it, or, you know, knock its leg off or take... That's animal cruelty, isn't it? Apparently ducks are quite bright. I've been doing a bit of research on ducks. One of the clearest signs that your ducks like you, this is if you have them at your place, is that when they waddle or even flap their wings excitedly to greet you, that means they trust you and they associate you with positive experiences. Often this behaviour has started with food because you fed them. So when they do that, don't shoot them because that's sort of like, you know, sucking them in a bit, isn't it? I have to say, and at the risk of burning off a few people in the afternoon, but hey, you know, I'm authentic. You've got to tell it as it is. It takes all sorts to make up a world. There's two things in this world that I detest, really. One's guns, and the other one is helicopters. And that's really it. I'm pretty happy with most other things. I think apart from a whole lot of other things I can now just think of as well. When we come back on the other side of the break, Shaboozy, Jelly Roll, the Doobie Brothers, and Lady Gaga, Hokanui.
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0: Red Hot Chilies, by the way. Peter Mac, this is Hokanui talking about ducks before. I should actually do a thesis on ducks. Domestic ducks don't seem to be quite as cuddly as most traditional pets, like your cat, possibly. However, certain pet duck breeds, such as call ducks, they love being petted and cuddled by their owners. Pet ducks can socialise with one another. They learn tricks. They can play with toys. They can recognise their names and even cuddle if they are taught. What are ducks afraid of? Ducks are afraid of predators like alligators, snakes, sharks, dolphins, interestingly enough, and people with guns.
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0: This is McAdamy talking to me, Peter Mack. It's been a pretty good sort of a day. Let's have a look and see whether that's going to continue into tomorrow, and we'll do just that after news and sport in a couple of moments. It's your Wednesday afternoon, midweek. We're pounding through the week. We've got about a month to the opening of the ski season. Mount Hutt will be in action. Inaction and inaction actually mean different things, don't they? It will be in action. You know what I mean. The Kook Strex Project, Michael Jackson and the Chainsmokers with Halsey when we come back after four.
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10: In this update, the Finance Minister says she's disappointed by new revelations. MFAT is exempt from cutting spending this year. It's been confirmed the Ministry of Foreign Affairs and Trade won't be given a reduced baseline budget. Most agencies face 2% cuts. MFAT will be subject to the same 5% reduction for most agencies next year and the year after. Nicola Willis says debate will continue on value for money in foreign affairs.
11: I'm disappointed on behalf of those New Zealanders who might have liked to see if there were some savings that MFAT could have been making.
10: A suggestion dissatisfaction with banks reflects the state of the economy. For the first time in 10 years, Consumer NZ hasn't selected a bank for its People's Choice Award because too many people are unhappy. Its survey found 43% of customers think bank profits are unacceptable, a sentiment felt most keenly by those on lower incomes. Banking Association Chief Executive Roger Beaumont says it's a sign of the times.
12: It's not surprising Kiwis aren't happy with their bank and they're probably not happy with their supermarket or the cost of insurance or petrol or their local council rates either.
10: Winston Peters is talking about the importance of legally defining a woman as the Greens challenge the proposition. A New Zealand First Members Bill aims to lock in describing a woman as an adult human female.
13: National and ACT are expected to vote in favour at its first reading. Peters calls it common sense.
14: Yeah, I think it is a priority when people are walking into women's dressing sheds and all sorts of things and they're not females. I think it is a priority.
13: Green MP Chloe Swarbrick calls the bill harmful.
15: And I think it is absolutely despicable, but unfortunately not surprising, that this government has once again decided to paint a target on the back of a minority.
13: That's news.
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13: In sport, the New York Knicks have stolen Game 1 in the NBA's Eastern Conference Finals against the Cleveland Cavaliers. They've stormed back from 22 points down in the fourth quarter to win an overtime 115-104. The Phoenix are optimistic women's coach Bev Priestman will see out the second and final year of her contract at the A-League club. The former Olympic gold medal winning coach led the Phoenix to a best ever season. Phoenix director of football Sean Gill acknowledges there'll be overseas interest in Priestman, but believes she's fully committed. This was Priestman's first job since serving a year-long ban for her role in Canada's drone spying scandal at the Paris Games. That is sport. I'm Raylene Ramsey.
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18: Weather Watch 24/7. The Met Service forecast for Ashburton for the rest of today: high cloud with light winds and dropping down to a low of 5 degrees tonight. Tomorrow, high cloud thickening throughout the day with the chance of an afternoon shower. Northerlies will turn southerly in the afternoon. Tomorrow's high 18 degrees, a low of 6 tomorrow night. Friday, cloud clearing and becoming fine in the morning with northeasterly breezes for a time in the afternoon. Friday's high 14 degrees. And ahead to Saturday, a partly cloudy day with light winds, and Saturday's forecast high is 15.
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Michael Jackson, Beat It, if you need more Michael. The movie is on. Michael the Movie is playing tonight at 6 p.m. on the screen at Ashburton's Regent. You might want to pop along and see it if you can't make it today. It's screening tomorrow at 3:10. And, yeah, I recommend it. Go and have a look.

0: Dua Lipa, Dance the Night, Extreme and the Chainsmokers and Halsey. Close to Peter Mac. It's always quite confronting when you hear of somebody who has been taken from this life well before their time. The news broke through at the weekend about the Ponsonby Intermediate School principal, Nick Wilson, who was much admired by the people of the school, the kids and the parents and the board and all those people. And he died suddenly at the weekend after a medical event. I saw a photo of him. I thought, gosh, that guy looks younger than me. And yes, he is, by like 19 years. Just 50 years of age. And the funeral's going to be held at the All Saints Chapel. The school's going to be closing at midday so that the community can attend together. And families have been asked to wear yellow, the colour of his beloved Rimu house at the school. He was described as a giant, a leader who dedicated 30 years of his life to the school and its students. A sudden medical event, that's all we know about it. Age 50, survived by his wife of 25 years, Rachel, and his two children. He was described as being an amazing friend, mentor, motivator, and human being. Loved his family, his friends, staff, the school, and teaching students. And just an absolute shock to the entire school. 50, way too young, just like that.
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0: When You're Gone, Brian Adams, Mel C, Peter Mac, Bruno Mars, and Risking It All. Don't know whether you've ever been up to Pegasus in North Canterbury. It's just up past Wood End, just past Wood End, actually, is north of Christchurch. Pegasus was a sort of like a town of the future thing. It's built around a lake and a massive big golf course, beautiful golf course, as you turn off at Ravenswood. I think it's Ravenswood. The first thing you encounter as you drive into Pegasus is this lovely big golf course, which you effectively drive through. And the whole thing went belly up financially. It's been sold to the Horncastle Corporation. It's believed they're going to basically put it in housing, which would be a tremendously unfortunate thing to happen, because Pegasus, we had a family member who had a place at Pegasus, lovely place, he loved it there, we loved going to see him there. And once that land's gone, it's gone. And really, it's one of the golf course, one of the defining aspects of the whole Pegasus development there. They have an advocate who's come forward in the form of Sir Richard Hadley and his wife Diane. They've been living at Pegasus for a long time, in fact, since the town opened. He and Diane were the first to build on the golf course back in 2010. They said they were inaugural members of the golf club. We were numbers one and two of the membership. And there's going to be a big meeting held, meeting with the new owners, Wolfbrook Property, to talk it through. Maybe they'll reach some sort of a compromise where they can keep a nine hole or something there and put part of it into development. I don't know. But, you know, economics are economics. I understand that. But it would be a great loss to a community who holds the golf course as one of its absolute signature aspects. Pegasus, what will be the future of that land?
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0: This is McCanterbury's Hokanui. Just a few more nights of rehearsal and then opening night on Saturday at the Event Centre for Footloose, the musical. News and sport is next at 5 o'clock. 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
11: In this update, Winston Peters is calling for more funding for diplomats the day after cuts were announced across public services. Political reporter Ethan Griffiths is at the Wellington event.
12: The Foreign Minister's delivering a speech to the Asia New Zealand Symposium this afternoon. He's telling the audience global disruption is at its worst since World War II. He says how we adapt will define our country's voice. Peters says his party fights for foreign affairs, but it's up to future governments to see diplomacy and defence as an investment, not a cost.
11: The Foreign Affairs Ministry is being exempted from this year's budget's public service cuts. Most departments will have 2% less to play with and lose a further 5% the following 2 years. The Finance Minister yesterday announced an intention to cull another 8,700 jobs from the public service. Nicola Willis has confirmed MFAT will be subject to the later 5% cuts, but not this year's reduction. She says she's disappointed and believes cuts could be made in certain areas.
13: That is a specific area where they've said they'd like to spend more money on more business class flights.
11: 14 prison staff have been arrested in Auckland after a police operation across two corrections facilities. 9 officers were taken into custody from Mount Eden Corrections Facility today and 5 reintegration officers at Auckland South Corrections Facility. Regulation Minister David Seymour says New Zealanders should only have to knock at one regulator's door to get something done. A ministry report out today identifies almost 270 different organisations within our regulation system. Seymour says a journey to having a smaller, more efficient government needs a map.
14: If we ended up down 25%, a quarter, down a third, and we could still do all of the things New Zealanders need from regulators, that would be a great outcome.
11: That's news.
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17: Hokanui Sport.
11: In sport, South Sydney forward Jai Arrow has announced his retirement from the NRL after being diagnosed with motor neurone disease. Will Jordan returns to bolster the Crusaders' side for their Round 15 Super Rugby match against the Chiefs in Christchurch on Friday. He's been out since Good Friday with a calf issue.
18: I haven't been a great spectator in the stands the last few weeks. Obviously, a bit of excitement going on with the new stadium and some milestones and stuff. So pumped to be back, and I'm pumped to be back for a team that's been going well over the last month or so.
11: The Chiefs welcome back Quinn Tupai at second five after being rested against the Highlanders. The table-topping Hurricanes have made six changes for the home game against the Highlanders, including resting the competition's leading try-scorer, Fihi Fanianongnofo. The Highlanders will debut Stanley Solomon off the bench.
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20: WeatherWatch 24/7, the Met Service forecast for Ashburton for the rest of today. High cloud with light winds and dropping down to a low of 5 degrees tonight. Tomorrow, high cloud thickening throughout the day with the chance of an afternoon shower. Northerlies will turn southerly in the afternoon. Tomorrow's high 18 degrees, a low of 6 tomorrow night. Friday, cloud clearing and becoming fine in the morning with northeasterly breezes for a time in the afternoon. Friday's high 14 degrees. And ahead to Saturday, a partly cloudy day with light winds. And Saturday's forecast high is 15.
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Girls on Film, Peter Mack. It's a girl fest tonight as we head home. What do you mean, Peter? Well, what I mean is we had Girls on Film there, right? Yes. But we've also got American Girls now. Harry Styles. Oh, well. Let's go with that then as we wrap up another Wednesday workday here across Mid-Canterbury and Takanui.

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0: Drop the Pilot. Joan Armour training Peter Mack this afternoon. I was watching Captain Steve on Facebook the other day. He's got his own social media YouTube channel, and he was a former Navy pilot and then an airline pilot, retired sometime in the last year, but he does a lot of stuff. He analyses a lot of incidents and what went wrong and this stuff. And there was a big accident the other day when US Navy two F-18E Growlers aircraft collided at an air show, and it could have been absolutely tragic. It was costly, but somehow there were two in each plane. There was the pilot and crewman in each plane, so there was four people on board total. They all got out with their ejection seats and parachutes, and all are okay. And the way these planes collided and then stuck together and then stalled and then went in, the position of the aircraft made it extremely tricky, really, for a while there. If they hadn't got the timing exactly right, the crew of one plane could have ejected straight into the fuselage of the other plane. I mean, it was just risky. And the thing had an incredible outcome. All those people went home to bed that night that were involved. The air show was obviously cancelled, and I think it was about $250 million worth of hardware just went smack into the ground and exploded. So, and then when the chutes opened, they had to make sure that they avoided the fireball. The whole thing was just unbelievable. But I suggest you, actually, if you're interested in this sort of thing, check out Captain Steve. It's S-T-E-E-E. There's quite a number of E's in there. Captain Steve. And he does some very interesting analysis there. It's better than looking at pictures of people's meals from last night. Trust me. Sister Sisters, Alex Warren and Split Ends when we come back.
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0: Big shout out to the cast and crew of Variety Theatre Ashburton, who are hard at work putting the finishing touches now to their musical Footloose, which opens this Saturday night at the Event Centre. Talking to Gudrun yesterday in the box office, bookings are pretty solid for the show, so make sure you get up and get yours organised if you haven't done yet. 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I'm out of here. 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Luke back on deck from 6 a.m. I'll catch you sometime from around 1 tomorrow. Have a top Wednesday night.
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11: In this update, police are hoping to find the mother and family of an infant found dead on a Blenheim roadside. Jamie Cunningham reports.
12: A machinery operator discovered the body on Wide O Bar Road about 1:30 p.m. yesterday. Area Commander Inspector Simon Feltham says officers continue to investigate how the infant arrived there and are extremely concerned for the family's welfare. Feltham says they'd like to speak to them as soon as possible to ensure they get the support they need.
11: The Finance Minister says she's disappointed by new revelations MFAT is exempt from cutting spending this year. It's been confirmed the Ministry of Foreign Affairs and Trade won't be given a reduced baseline budget. Most agencies face 2% cuts. MFAT will be subject to the same 5% reduction for most agencies next year and the year after. Nicola Willis says debate will continue on value for money in foreign affairs.
13: I'm disappointed on behalf of those New Zealanders who might have liked to see if there were some savings that MFAT could have been making.
11: Should police reveal more about a string of attacks in Invercargill linked to dating apps? Four teenage males aged 15 and 16 have been charged with aggravated burglary after people were lured through dating apps to secluded locations and attacked four times. UBU founder Gordy Lockhart says the app appears to have been Grindr, which is primarily used by gay men. It raises concerns about hate motivations.
14: We can't cure a crime by not naming the crime. And my worry is that Southland Police have not described it as such, and in doing so, they're not dealing with it as the way they should.
11: Our jet fuel supplies were up 7 days as of Sunday to 55, with 54 days of petrol and 46 of diesel. That is your latest news.
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11: In sport, the New Zealand Breakers have got their man. The NBL side have locked in Basketball World Cup winner Gordon Herbert as their new head coach on a two-year deal. The Canadian led Germany to the 2023 world title and has served as an assistant coach with NBA side the Toronto Raptors. Herbert's currently head coach of the fifth-ranked Canadian national team and will continue in that role alongside his job in charge at the Breakers. Fihi Finianganofo will have to wait, at least another week to stand alone as the top try scorer in a Super Rugby season. The Hurricanes wing has been rested from Saturday's game against the Highlanders. I'm Raylene Ramsey.
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18: Weather Watch 24/7. The Met Service forecast for Ashburton for the rest of today. High cloud with light winds and dropping down to a low of 5 degrees tonight. Tomorrow, high cloud thickening throughout the day with the chance of an afternoon shower. Northerlies will turn southerly in the afternoon. Tomorrow's high 18 degrees, a low of 6 tomorrow night. Friday, cloud clearing and becoming fine in the morning with northeasterly breezes for a time in the afternoon. Friday's high 14 degrees. And ahead to Saturday, a partly cloudy day with light winds. And Saturday's forecast high is 15.
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8: In this update, Winston Peter says he broadly favours cost savings, but Foreign Affairs needs more cash. Finance Minister Nicola Willis has revealed that ministry led by Peters is being exempted from this year's 2% operational spending reduction faced by most other government agencies. MFAD will be subject to the further 5% reductions each of the following 2 years alongside other agencies. Peters says New Zealand's seriously undercooked in foreign affairs.
9: We think they should have far fewer ministries as well.
10: If it turns out, would you like to see?
9: Oh, I'd like to have 10 of my own and then I can get on with the job.
8: Kiwis are being more cautious spending on fuel. Stats NZ data shows retail electronic card purchases plunged 1.3% last month, with spending on vehicles and food dropping the most. Fuel spending plunged by 2%, down $11 million on March. Infometrics principal economist Nick Brunsdon says fuel prices were actually still rising last month.
11: So to suggest, A, there was an awful lot of panic buying going on in March. People really are trying to, you know, travel less to kind of make their budget balance.
8: Growing calls for a string of dating app attacks in Invercargill to be treated as a hate crime. Two 15-year-olds and two 16-year-olds have been charged with aggravated burglary after four alleged incidents in which people were lured to secluded locations through dating apps and attacked. UBU founder Gordy Lockhart says it appears to be a targeted attack, taking advantage of gay men's vulnerability.
12: If you look at the LGBT community, and typically they are arguably more alone, have less family around them, less support networks, and therefore have to do those sort of things in order to meet people.
8: The Employment Relations Authority has ruled Viv Beck was unjustifiably suspended as part of the city chief executive and ordered her reinstatement. Beck was stood down from the Auckland Business Association in late March. That's news.
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8: In sport, the coach of the Canadian national basketball side is taking on the Breakers job in the ANBL. Gordon Herbert has been appointed on a two-year deal. He comes with an impressive CV, having previously coached Germany to a history-making world championship in 2023. Herbert says he's confident he can juggle the Breakers with Canadian commitments.
16: It aligns very well. The season's shorter. It works very well with coaching Canada. And I wanted to coach day by day still. I just didn't want to coach the national team right now. So it aligns very well.
8: At Sport, I'm Nina Burton.
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17: Weather Watch 24/7. The Met Service forecast for Ashburton for the rest of today. High cloud with light winds and dropping down to a low of 5 degrees tonight. Tomorrow, high cloud thickening throughout the day with the chance of an afternoon shower. Northerlies will turn southerly in the afternoon. Tomorrow's high 18 degrees, a low of 6 tomorrow night. Friday, cloud clearing and becoming fine in the morning with northeasterly breezes for a time in the afternoon. Friday's high 14 degrees. And ahead to Saturday, a partly cloudy day with light winds. And Saturday's forecast high is 15.
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11: In this update, police are hoping to find the mother and family of an infant found dead on a Blenheim roadside. Jamie Cunningham reports.
12: A machinery operator discovered the body on Wide O Bar Road about 1:30pm yesterday. Area Commander Inspector Simon Feltham says officers continue to investigate how the infant arrived there and are extremely concerned for the family's welfare. Feltham says they'd like to speak to them as soon as possible to ensure they get the support they need.
11: About a dozen correction officials have been accused of accepting bribes to bring unauthorised items into an Auckland jail. Nine officers from Mount Eden Corrections Facility were taken into custody today and five reintegration officers at Auckland South. Jordan Dunn has more.
13: Charging documents seen by the Herald show several men are jointly charged with being an official who's corruptly agreed to accept a bribe. Multiple officials are also charged with conspiring to supply a Class A drug, namely methamphetamine. The men are scheduled to appear in the Auckland District Court today.
11: Foreign Minister Winston Peters says foreign affairs and defence spending should be at 3% of GDP as fast as possible. Speaking at the Asia Symposium today, Peters warned we don't have a strong voice on the global stage. He says Singapore is similar sized but receives more respect and global recognition due to its robust defence spending. Our defence spending currently sits at 1% of GDP. Singapore's hovers around 3%. And New Zealand Police and Customs are partnering with Australian law enforcement to establish a base in Colombia. Acting Deputy Commissioner Mike Johnson says they'll be working with Colombia's National Police to disrupt drug trafficking from the region. He says we'll base an international liaison officer in the capital, Bogota. Johnson says it will let them more effectively identify and respond to threats impacting New Zealand, Australia and the Pacific. That's news.
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1: Hokanui Sport.
11: In sport. The coach of the Canadian national basketball side is taking on the Breakers job in the ANBL. Gordon Herbert has been appointed on a two-year deal. He comes with an impressive CV, having previously coached Germany to a history-making world championship in 2023. Herbert says he's confident he can juggle the breakers with Canadian commitments.
17: It aligns very well. The season's shorter. It works very well with coaching Canada. And I wanted to coach day by day still. I just didn't want to coach the national team right now. So it aligns very well.
11: That's sport. I'm Nina Burton.
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7: In this update, Winston Peters says he broadly favours cost savings, but Foreign Affairs needs more cash. Finance Minister Nicola Willis has revealed that ministry led by Peters is being exempted from this year's 2% operational spending reduction faced by most other government agencies. MFAD will be subject to the further 5% reductions each of the following 2 years alongside other agencies. Peters says New Zealand's seriously undercooked in foreign affairs.
8: We think they should have far fewer ministries as well.
9: How many ministries would you like to see?
8: Oh, I'd like to have 10 of my own and then I can get on with the job.
7: Kiwis are being more cautious spending on fuel. Stats NZ data shows retail electronic card purchases plunged 1.3% last month, with spending on vehicles and food dropping the most. Fuel spending plunged by 2%, down $11 million on March. Infometrics principal economist Nick Brunsdon says fuel prices were actually still rising last month.
10: Also suggests, A, there was an awful lot of panic buying going on in March. People really are trying to, you know, travel less to kind of make their budget balance.
7: Growing calls for a string of dating app attacks in Invercargill to be treated as a hate crime. Two 15-year-olds and two 16-year-olds have been charged with aggravated burglary after four alleged incidents in which people were lured to secluded locations through dating apps and attacked. UBU founder Gordy Lockhart says it appears to be a targeted attack, taking advantage of gay men's vulnerability.
11: You look at the LGBT community and typically they are arguably more alone, have less family around them, less support networks, and therefore have to do those sort of things in order to meet people.
7: New Christchurch flights are being hailed as a key step for global connectivity. From October, Air New Zealand will fly direct between Christchurch and Singapore, Tokyo and Perth. It's also signed a memorandum of understanding with Christchurch Airport to develop a long-term partnership. That's news.
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7: In sport, Will Jordan returns to bolster the Crusaders side for their Round 15 Super Rugby match against the Chiefs in Christchurch on Friday. Jordan starts at fullback after being out since Good Friday with a calf issue.
14: I haven't been a great spectator in the stands the last few weeks. Obviously, a bit of excitement going on with the new stadium and some milestones and stuff. So pumped to be back, and I pumped to be back for a team that's been going well over the last month or so.
7: The Chiefs welcome back Quinn Tupaia at second five after being rested against the Highlanders, while Damien McKenzie's absence means Josh Jacomb gets a second straight start at 10. That's sport. I'm Nina Burton.
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but that changed. 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
7: In this update, a member's bill aiming to define the term woman and man in law has passed its first reading in Parliament. The New Zealand First Bill defines women as an adult human biological female and a man as an adult human biological male. National and ACT had both agreed to support it to select committee. The bill's architect, MP Jenny Marcroft, says progressive politics has prioritised ideology over reality.
8: If anyone can be a man or woman purely by declaration, then those words cease to have clear meaning. And when words lose meaning, the law that depends on them becomes unstable.
7: Greens co-leader Chloe Swarbrick says the government shows it wouldn't have stood against apartheid South Africa or legalised same-sex marriage.
9: And honestly, Mr. Speaker, I don't think if we already had it, this would have been a government that granted women the right to vote.
7: Police are hoping to find the mother and family of an infant found dead on a Blenheim roadside. Jamie Cunningham reports.
10: A machinery operator discovered the body on Wide O Bar Road about 1:30pm yesterday. Area Commander Inspector Simon Feltham says officers continue to investigate how the infant arrived there and are extremely concerned for the family's welfare. Feltham says they'd like to speak to them as soon as possible to ensure they get the support they need.
7: About a dozen corrections officials have been accused of accepting bribes to bring unauthorised items into an Auckland jail. Nine officers from Mount Eden Corrections Facility were taken into custody today and five reintegration officers at Auckland South. Jordan Dunn has more.
11: Charging documents seen by the Herald show several men are jointly charged with being an official who's corruptly agreed to accept a bribe. Multiple officials are also charged with conspiring to supply a Class A drug, namely methamphetamine. The men are scheduled to appear in the Auckland District Court today.
7: That's news.
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7: In sport. Fahey Fanganofo will have to wait at least another week to stand alone as the top try scorer in a Super Rugby season. The Hurricanes wing, who has scored 16 tries this season, the equal most in history, has been rested from Saturday night's home game against the Highlanders, with Nangne Punivai starting the right wing and Josh Morby at fullback. The visiting Highlanders will hand Wellington backline utility Stanley Solomon a debut via the bench. Meanwhile, Will Jordan returns from a month and a half out with a calf injury to bolster the fourth place Crusaders as they welcome the second ranked Chiefs on Friday.
0: A bit of a bummer, but I guess the way it goes, and it's been a bit of a journey getting back. Hasn't necessarily been straightforward the whole way, but excited to be at this point now and feeling confident in the body for this weekend.
7: That's sport. I'm Nina Burton.
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10: In this update, a member's bill aiming to define the term woman and man in law has passed its first reading in Parliament. The New Zealand First Bill defines women as an adult human biological female and a man as an adult human biological male. National and ACT had both agreed to support it to select committee. The bill's architect, MP Jenny Marcroft, says progressive politics has prioritised ideology over reality.
11: If anyone can be a man or woman purely by declaration, then those words cease to have clear meaning. And when words lose meaning, the law that depends on them becomes unstable.
10: Greens co-leader Chloe Swarbrick says the government shows it wouldn't have stood against apartheid South Africa or legalised same-sex marriage.
12: And honestly, Mr. Speaker, I don't think if we already had it, this would have been a government that granted women the right to vote.
10: Police are hoping to find the mother and family of an infant found dead on a Blenheim roadside. Jamie Cunningham reports.
13: A machinery operator discovered the body on Wide O'Bar Road about 1:30pm yesterday. Area Commander Inspector Simon Feltham says officers continue to investigate how the infant arrived there and are extremely concerned for the family's welfare. Feltham says they'd like to speak to them as soon as possible to ensure they get the support they need.
10: About a dozen corrections officials have been accused of accepting bribes to bring unauthorised items into an Auckland jail. Nine officers from Mount Eden Corrections Facility were taken into custody today and five reintegration officers at Auckland South. Jordan Dunn has more.
14: Charging documents seen by the Herald show several men are jointly charged with being an official who's corruptly agreed to accept a bribe. Multiple officials are also charged with conspiring to supply a Class A drug, namely methamphetamine. The men are scheduled to appear in the Auckland District Court today.
10: That's news.
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1: Hokanui Sport.
10: In sport. South Sydney and former Queensland State of Origin enforcer Jai Arrow will retire from the NRL immediately after being diagnosed with motor neuron disease. Only 30 years old, Arrow has played 98 games for the Rabbitohs since Wayne Bennett lured him to the club in 2021 after stints at Brisbane and the Gold Coast Titans. Arrow was too emotional to speak at the media conference, with club CEO Blake Solly reading a statement on his behalf.
0: I know the road ahead won't be easy, but anyone who knows me knows I'm competitive, stubborn and ready to fight this with everything I've got. What I need right now isn't sympathy or sadness. What I need is support.
10: That's sport. I'm Nina Burton.
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9: In this update, a members' bill aiming to define the term woman and man in law has passed its first reading in Parliament. The New Zealand First Bill defines woman as an adult human biological female and a man as an adult human biological male. National and ACT had both agreed to support it to select committee. The bill's architect, MP Jenny Marcroft, says progressive politics has prioritised ideology over reality.
10: If anyone can be a man or woman purely by declaration, then those words cease to have clear meaning. And when words lose meaning, the law that depends on them becomes unstable.
9: Greens co-leader Chloe Swarbrick says the government shows it wouldn't have stood against apartheid South Africa or legalised same-sex marriage.
11: And honestly, Mr. Speaker, I don't think if we already had it, this would have been a government that granted women the right to vote.
9: About a dozen corrections officials have been accused of accepting bribes to bring unauthorised items into an Auckland jail. 9 officers from Mount Eden Corrections Facility were taken into custody and 5 reintegration officers at Auckland South. Jordan Dunn has more.
12: Charging documents seen by the Herald show several men are jointly charged with being an official who's corruptly agreed to accept a bribe. Multiple officials are also charged with conspiring to supply a Class A drug, namely methamphetamine. The men are scheduled to appear in the Auckland District Court today.
9: New Christchurch flights are being hailed as a key step for global connectivity. From October, Air New Zealand will fly direct between Christchurch and Singapore, Tokyo and Perth. It's also signed a memorandum of understanding with Christchurch Airport to develop a long-term partnership. Chief Executive Nikhil Ravishankar says he's looking forward to seeing what the routes unlock.
13: These destinations are highly sought after for tourism, leisure and trade. Singapore and Tokyo connect Christchurch directly into the most important Asian hubs. Perth strengthens an important link with Western Australia.
9: That's news.
0: Hokanui Sport.
9: In sport, the New Zealand Breakers have got their man. The NBL side have locked in Basketball World Cup winner Gordon Herbert as their new head coach on a 2-year deal. The Canadian led Germany to the 2023 world title and has served as an assistant coach with NBA side the Toronto Raptors. Herbert is currently and will remain head coach of the fifth-ranked Canadian national team, whose roster includes newly crowned two-time NBA Most Valuable Player Shai Gilgeous-Alexander. Emotions have run high at South Sydney as the Rabbitohs confirmed the immediate retirement of former Queensland forward Jai Arrow with motor neuron disease. Just 30, Arrow has played 178 NRL games, including being the Rabbitohs Player of the Year in 2025 and 12 matches for Queensland. That's sport. I'm Nina Burton.
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6: In this update, a member's bill aiming to define the term woman and man in law has passed its first reading in Parliament. The New Zealand First bill defines woman as an adult human biological female and a man as an adult human biological male. National and ACT had both agreed to support it to select committee. The bill's architect, MP Jenny Marcroft, says progressive politics has prioritised ideology over reality.
7: If anyone can be a man or woman purely by declaration, then those words cease to have clear meaning. And when words lose meaning, the law that depends on them becomes unstable.
6: Greens co-leader Chloe Swarbrick says the government shows it wouldn't have stood against apartheid South Africa or legalised same-sex marriage.
8: And honestly, Mr. Speaker, I don't think if we already had it, this would have been a government that granted women the right to vote.
6: Winston Peters says he broadly favours cost savings, but foreign affairs needs more cash. Finance Minister Nicola Willis has revealed that ministry, led by Peters, is being exempt from this year's 2% operational spending reduction faced by most other government agencies. MFAT will be subject to the further 5% reductions each of the following 2 years alongside other agencies. Peters says New Zealand's seriously undercooked in foreign affairs.
9: We think they should have far fewer ministries as well.
10: If it turns out, would you like to see?
9: I'd like to have 10 of my own and then I can get on with the job.
6: Kiwis are being more cautious spending on fuel. Stats NZ data shows retail electronic card spending purchases plunged 1.3% last month, with spending on vehicles and food dropping the most. Fuel spending plunged by 2%, down $11 million on March. Infometrics principal economist Nick Brunsdon says fuel prices were actually still rising last month.
11: It sort of suggests, A, there was an awful lot of panic buying going on in March. People really are trying to, travel less to kind of make their budget balance.
6: Growing calls for a string of dating app attacks in Invercargill to be treated as a hate crime. Two 15-year-olds and two 16-year-olds have been charged with aggravated burglary after four alleged incidents in which people were lured to secluded locations through dating apps and attacked. UBU founder Gordy Lockhart says it appears to be a targeted attack taking advantage of gay men's vulnerability.
12: You look at the LGBT community and typically they are arguably more alone, have less family around them, less support networks, and therefore have to do those sort of things in order to meet people.
6: The Employment Relations Authority has ruled Viv Beck was unjustifiably suspended as Heart of the City Chief Executive and ordered her reinstatement. Beck was stood down from the Auckland Business Association in late March. Jordan Dunn has more.
13: The authorities found Heart of the City suspended Beck largely over her interfering with the appointment of its chair, but then expanded the list of reasons. Authority member Nicola Craig says grounds may be too speculative to warrant suspension conducted in such a manner. Craig notes more evidence on the reasons for removing Beck could change her ruling.
0: Hokanui Sport.
6: In sport, the coach of the Canadian national basketball side is taking on the Breakers job in the ANBL. Gordon Herbert has been appointed on a two-year deal. He comes with an impressive CV, having previously coached Germany to a history-making world championship in 2023. Herbert says he's confident he can juggle the Breakers with Canadian commitments.
14: It aligns very well. The season's shorter. It works very well with coaching Canada. And I want to coach day by day still. I just didn't want to coach the national team right now, so it aligns very well.
6: Emotions have run high at South Sydney as the Rabbitohs confirmed the immediate retirement of former Queensland forward Jai Arrow with motor neuron disease. Just 30, Arrow has played 178 NRL games, including being the Rabbitohs Player of the Year in 2025, and 12 matches for Queensland. Coach Wayne Bennett says they'll stand by Arrow, who was too emotional to speak himself.
15: He'll need us. We'll need him. It's as simple as that. No one's walking away from anybody. We're just telling you what's going on so that we can be candid with everybody and he can get on with his life and have all the treatment, all the stuff that he's got to go through.
6: That's News and Sport. I'm Nina Burton.
0: Mid-Canterbury's best music mix lives here on Hokanui.
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6: In this update, police are hoping to find the mother and family of an infant found dead on a Blenheim roadside. Jamie Cunningham reports.
7: A machinery operator discovered the body on Wide O'Bar Road about 1:30pm yesterday. Area Commander Inspector Simon Feltham says officers continue to investigate how the infant arrived there and are extremely concerned for the family's welfare. Feltham says they'd like to speak to them as soon as possible to ensure they get the support they need.
6: The Ministry for Regulation spent just under $2.8 million on contractors and consultants since it started. Business Desk reveals the department has 93 staff. Regulation Minister David Seymour defends the spending, saying the money was spent processing submissions using AI technology.
8: I would rather they didn't have to spend that money, because the overwhelming majority of those submissions turned out to be, you know, not much different from each other.
6: About a dozen corrections officials have been accused of accepting bribes to bring unauthorised items into an Auckland jail. Nine officers from Mount Eden Corrections Facility were taken into custody and five reintegration officers at Auckland South. Jordan Dunn has more.
9: Charging documents seen by the Herald show several men are jointly charged with being an official who's corruptly agreed to accept a bribe. Multiple officials are also charged with conspiring to supply a Class A drug, namely methamphetamine. The men are scheduled to appear in the Auckland District Court today.
6: Foreign Minister Winston Peters says foreign affairs and defence spending should be at 3% of GDP as fast as possible. Speaking at the Asia Symposium yesterday, Peters warned we don't have a strong voice on the global stage. He says Singapore is similar sized but receives more respect and global recognition due to its robust defence spending. Our defence spending currently sits at 1% of GDP. Singapore's hovers around 3%. Peters spoke afterwards, saying spending needs to rise quickly.
10: With the right government running the economy, within a year.
6: New Zealand Police and Customs are partnering with Australian law enforcement to establish a base in Colombia. Acting Deputy Commissioner Mike Johnson says they'll be working with Colombia's National Police to disrupt drug trafficking from the region. He says we'll base an international liaison officer in the capital, Bogota. Johnson says it will let them more effectively identify and respond to threats impacting New Zealand, Australia and the Pacific. Commissioner Richard Chambers has previously suggested the officer could be in place this year. The Banking Association's advising people to test the market. Consumer New Zealand hasn't given out People's Choice Banking Awards this year, for the first time in a decade, saying too many customers were unhappy. But despite the low satisfaction, only 4% swapped banks in the past year. Banking Association Chief Executive Roger Beaumont has a clear message for New Zealanders.
11: If you're in any way dissatisfied with your bank, you should switch banks.
0: Hokanui Sport.
6: In sport, the New Zealand Breakers have got their man. The NBL side have locked in Basketball World Cup winner Gordon Herbert as their new head coach on a two-year deal. The Canadian led Germany to the 2023 world title and has served as an assistant coach with NBA side Toronto Raptors. Herbert is currently and will remain head coach of the fifth-ranked Canadian national team, whose roster includes newly crowned two-time NBA Most Valuable Player, Shai Gilgeous-Alexander. Emotions have run high at South Sydney as the Rabbitohs confirmed the immediate retirement of former Queensland forward Jai Arrow with motor neuron disease. Just 30, Arrow has played 178 NRL games, including being the Rabbitohs Player of the Year in 2025, and 12 matches for Queensland. That's news and sport. I'm Nina Burton.
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0: 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EA Networks' Glow in the Park is back at the Ashburton Domain. 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
8: In this update... A member's bill aiming to define the term woman and man in law has passed its first reading in Parliament. The New Zealand First bill defines woman as an adult human biological female and a man as an adult human biological male. National and ACT had both agreed to support it to select committee. The bill's architect, MP Jenny Marcroft, says progressive politics has prioritised ideology over reality.
9: If anyone can be a man or woman purely by declaration, then those words cease to have clear meaning. And when words lose meaning, the law that depends on them becomes unstable.
8: Greens co-leader Chloe Swarbrick says the government shows it wouldn't have stood against apartheid South Africa or legalised same-sex marriage.
10: And honestly, Mr. Speaker, I don't think if we already had it, this would have been a government that granted women the right to vote.
8: Winston Peters says he broadly favours cost savings, but Foreign Affairs needs more cash. Finance Minister Nicola Willis has revealed that ministry led by Peters is being exempted from this year's 2% operational spending reduction faced by most other government agencies. MFAT will be subject to the further 5% reductions each of the following 2 years alongside other agencies. Peter says New Zealand seriously undercooked in foreign affairs.
11: We think that we should have far fewer ministries as well.
12: How many ministries would you like to see?
11: Oh, I'd like to have 10 of my own and then I can get on with the job.
8: Kiwis are being more cautious spending on fuel. Stats NZ data shows retail electronic card purchases plunged 1.3% last month, with spending on vehicles and food dropping the most. Fuel spending plunged by 2%, down $11 million on March. Infometrics principal economist Nick Brunsdon says fuel prices were actually still rising last month.
13: Also suggests, there was an awful lot of panic buying going on in March. People really are trying to, travel less to kind of make their budget balance.
8: Growing calls for a string of dating app attacks in Invercargill to be treated as a hate crime. Two 15-year-olds and two 16-year-olds have been charged with aggravated burglary after four alleged incidents in which people were lured to secluded locations through dating apps and attacked. UBU founder Gordy Lockhart says it appears to be a targeted attack, taking advantage of gay men's vulnerability.
14: If you look at the LGBT community, and typically they are arguably more alone, have less family around them, less support networks, and therefore have to do those sort of things in order to meet people.
8: The Employment Relations Authority has ruled Viv Beck was unjustifiably suspended as head of the city chief executive and ordered her reinstatement. Beck was stood down from the Auckland Business Association in late March. Jordan Dunn has more.
15: The authorities found Heart of the City suspended Beck largely over her interfering with the appointment of its chair, but then expanded the list of reasons. Authority member Nicola Craig says grounds may be too speculative to warrant suspension conducted in such a manner. Craig notes more evidence on the reasons for removing Beck could change her ruling.
3: Hokanui Sport.
8: In sport, the coach of the Canadian national basketball side is taking on the Breakers' job in the ANBL. Gordon Herbert has been appointed on a two-year deal. He comes with an impressive CV, having previously coached Germany to a history-making world championship in 2023. Herbert says he's confident he can juggle the Breakers with Canadian commitments.
16: It aligns very well. The season's shorter. It works very well with coaching Canada. And I wanted to coach day by day still. I just didn't want to coach the national team right now, so it aligns very well.
8: Emotions have run high at South Sydney as the Rabbitohs confirmed the immediate retirement of former Queensland forward Jai Arrow with motor neuron disease. Just 30, Arrow has played 178 NRL games, including being the Rabbitohs Player of the Year in 2025 and 12 matches for Queensland. Coach Wayne Bennett says they will stand by Arrow, who was too emotional to speak himself.
17: He'll need us. We'll need him. It's as simple as that. No one's walking away from anybody. We're just telling you what's going on so that we can be candid with everybody and he can get on with his life and have all the treatment, all the stuff that he's got to go through.
8: That's News and Sport. I'm Nina Burton.
3: Mid-Canterbury's best music mix lives here on Hokanui.

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8: In this update, police are hoping to find the mother and family of an infant found dead on a Blenheim roadside. Jamie Cunningham reports.
9: A machinery operator discovered the body on Wide O Bar Road about 1:30pm yesterday. Area Commander Inspector Simon Feltham says officers continue to investigate how the infant arrived there and are extremely concerned for the family's welfare. Feltham says they'd like to speak to them as soon as possible to ensure they get the support they need.
8: The Ministry for Regulation spent just under $2.8 million on contractors and consultants since it started. Business Desk reveals the department has 93 staff. Regulation Minister David Seymour defends the spending, saying the money was spent processing submissions using AI technology.
10: I would rather they didn't have to spend that money because the overwhelming majority of those submissions turned out to be, you know, not much different from each other.
8: About a dozen corrections officials have been accused of accepting bribes to bring unauthorised items into an Auckland jail. Nine officers from Mount Eden Corrections Facility were taken into custody and five reintegration officers at Auckland South. Jordan Dunn has more.
11: Charging documents seen by the Herald show several men are jointly charged with being an official who's corruptly agreed to accept a bribe. Multiple officials are also charged with conspiring to supply a Class A drug, namely methamphetamine. The men are scheduled to appear in the Auckland District Court today.
8: Foreign Minister Winston Peters says foreign affairs and defence spending should be at 3% of GDP as fast as possible. Speaking at the Asia Symposium yesterday, Peters warned we don't have a strong voice on the global stage. He says Singapore is similar sized but receives more respect and global recognition due to its robust defence spending. Our defence spending currently sits at 1% of GDP. Singapore's hovers around 3%. Peters spoke afterwards saying spending needs to rise quickly.
12: With the right government running the economy within a year.
8: New Zealand Police and Customs are partnering with Australian law enforcement to establish a base in Colombia. Acting Deputy Commissioner Mike Johnson says they'll be working with Colombia's National Police to disrupt drug trafficking from the region. He says we'll base an international liaison officer in the capital, Bogota. Johnson says it will let them more effectively identify and respond to threats impacting New Zealand, Australia and the Pacific. Commissioner Richard Chambers has previously suggested the officer could be in place this year. The Banking Association's advising people to test the market. Consumer New Zealand hasn't given out People's Choice Banking Awards this year for the first time in a decade, saying too many customers were unhappy. But despite the low satisfaction, only 4% swapped banks in the past year. Banking Association Chief Executive Roger Beaumont has a clear message for New Zealanders.
13: If you're in any way dissatisfied with your bank, you should switch banks.
7: Hokanui Sport.
8: In sport, the New Zealand Breakers have got their man. The NBL side have locked in Basketball World Cup winner Gordon Herbert as their new head coach on a two-year deal. The Canadian led Germany to the 2023 world title and has served as an assistant coach with NBA side the Toronto Raptors. Herbert is currently and will remain head coach of the fifth-ranked Canadian national team, whose roster includes newly crowned two-time NBA Most Valuable Player, Shai Gilgeous-Alexander. Emotions have run high at South Sydney as the Rabbitohs confirmed the immediate retirement of former Queensland forward Jai Arrow with motor neuron disease. Just 30, Arrow has played 178 NRL games, including being the Rabbitohs Player of the Year in 2025 and 12 matches for Queensland. That's News and Sport. I'm Nina Burton.
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8: In this update, police are hoping to find the mother and family of an infant found dead on a Blenheim roadside. Jamie Cunningham reports.
9: A machinery operator discovered the body on Wide O Bar Road about 1:30pm yesterday. Area Commander Inspector Simon Feltham says officers continue to investigate how the infant arrived there and are extremely concerned for the family's welfare. Feltham says they'd like to speak to them as soon as possible to ensure they get the support they need.
8: The Ministry for Regulation spent just under $2.8 million on contractors and consultants since it started. Business Desk reveals the department has 93 staff. Regulation Minister David Seymour defends the spending, saying the money was spent processing submissions using AI technology.
10: I would rather they didn't have to spend that money because the overwhelming majority of those submissions turned out to be, you know, not much different from each other.
8: About a dozen corrections officials have been accused of accepting bribes to bring unauthorised items into an Auckland jail. Nine officers from Mount Eden Corrections Facility were taken into custody and five reintegration officers at Auckland South. Jordan Dunn has more.
11: Charging documents seen by the Herald show several men are jointly charged with being an official who's corruptly agreed to accept a bribe. Multiple officials are also charged with conspiring to supply a Class A drug, namely methamphetamine. The men are scheduled to appear in the Auckland District Court today.
8: Foreign Minister Winston Peters says foreign affairs and defence spending should be at 3% of GDP as fast as possible. Speaking at the Asia Symposium yesterday, Peters warned we don't have a strong voice on the global stage. He says Singapore is similar-sized but receives more respect and global recognition due to its robust defence spending. Our defence spending currently sits at 1% of GDP. Singapore's hovers around 3%. Peters spoke afterwards saying spending needs to rise quickly.
12: With the right government running the economy within a year.
8: New Zealand Police and Customs are partnering with Australian law enforcement to establish a base in Colombia. Acting Deputy Commissioner Mike Johnson says they'll be working with Colombia's National Police to disrupt drug trafficking from the region. He says we'll base an international liaison officer in the capital, Bogota. Johnson says it will let them more effectively identify and respond to threats impacting New Zealand, Australia and the Pacific. Commissioner Richard Chambers has previously suggested the officer could be in place this year. The Banking Association's advising people to test the market. Consumer New Zealand hasn't given out People's Choice Banking Awards this year for the first time in a decade, saying too many customers were unhappy. But despite the low satisfaction, only 4% swapped banks in the past year. Banking Association Chief Executive Roger Beaumont has a clear message for New Zealanders.
13: If you're in any way dissatisfied with your bank, you should switch banks.
0: Hokanui Sport.
8: In sport, the New Zealand Breakers have got their man. The NBL side have locked in Basketball World Cup winner Gordon Herbert as their new head coach on a two-year deal. The Canadian led Germany to the 2023 world title and has served as an assistant coach with NBA side the Toronto Raptors. Herbert is currently and will remain head coach of the fifth-ranked Canadian national team, whose roster includes newly crowned two-time NBA Most Valuable Player, Shai Gilgeous-Alexander. Emotions have run high at South Sydney as the Rabbitohs confirmed the immediate retirement of former Queensland forward Jai Arrow with motor neuron disease. Just 30, Arrow has played 178 NRL games, including being the Rabbitohs Player of the Year in 2025 and 12 matches for Queensland. That's News and Sport. I'm Nina Burton.
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14: Met Service forecast for Ashburton. By cloud today, with the chance of an afternoon shower as northerly winds turn southerly this afternoon, briefly strong. A high today of 19 degrees and a low of 6 degrees. Tomorrow, cloud clearing and becoming fine in the morning. Nor'easterlies developing for a time in the morning and afternoon. A high of 15, a low of 3 degrees. And looking to Saturday, a fine day. Nor'westerlies developing for a time in the morning and a high of 15.
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0: Wake up your brain with Hokanui Breakfast and the Daily Breakfast Brain Teaser. 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
3: In this update, the Union for Corrections Workers says it's completely shocked 14 staff have been arrested at Auckland prisons. A dozen are charged with accepting bribes. Several are also charged with conspiring to supply a Class A drug, namely methamphetamine, to prisoners. Corrections Association President Floyd Duplessis says it's completely out of the norm.
4: The vast majority of corrections staff don't do anything of this type, and they work really hard with high standard of integrity.
3: Labor is warning a bill on gender definition going to select committee creates a bigger platform for hate. A New Zealand First members bill aiming to define the terms woman and man in law passed its first reading last night. The coalition has agreed to support it for now. Labor's Venushi Walters says her party stands with the rainbow community, calling national support irresponsible.
5: We also stand in support of New Zealanders who would like this government to be focused on addressing the cost of living as opposed to supporting a bill that will encourage division.
3: A freight carriers advocacy group says government changes won't actually save any fuel. The government says it's pushing ahead with measures to maintain fuel stability rather than waiting for conditions to worsen. They include allowing some licence holders to drive heavier electric vehicles and removing permit requirements for 50 max vehicles. Transporting New Zealand's Dom Kalesi says removing permits helps lower administration costs.
6: But it doesn't really improve how freight has moved. The trucks will do exactly the same as they were doing before.
3: The Employment Relations Authority is warning

0: part of the city's grounds for suspending Viv Beck may be too speculative. The authority has ruled Beck was unjustifiably suspended as chief executive of the Auckland Business Association in late March. Beck is accused of overstepping her boundaries during the appointment of its chair. That's news.
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3: Hokanui Sport.
0: In sport, Breakers basketball general manager Dylan Boucher is celebrating signing Canadian men's coach Gordon Herbert to lead the ANBL side on a two-year deal. The 67-year-old's won a World Cup title with Germany and has led some of Europe's top clubs, including Bayern Munich. Boucher's described the move.
4: How often do you get a World Cup winning coach in any sport in this country? You know, it's very rare, and especially in a global sport like basketball, you know, I think is a massive signing for the sport, for the club, for the league.
0: A group of tennis players, including men's and women's number ones, Jannik Sinner and Aryna Sabalenka, are planning to reduce their traditional pre-tournament media appearances at the French Open to 15 minutes as part of a revenue share protest. That's sport. I'm Jodie Gill.
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3: Weather for Mid-Canterbury.
6: High clouds and warm enough at first, thanks to northerlies, but then the chance of a shower this afternoon as a strong southerly barrels on through. 19 the high, dropping to 6. Friday, early cloud clears and then back to fine with northeasterlies and a top there of 15. Let's have a look. 14 is what we wake up to here in town. It's 10 in Hines and 15 apiece for Mount Somers and Meffin.
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0: summer end. Mid-Canterbury Talking Network with the Drax Project and lead singer Sian, with the saxophone and all, up on stage with 660 in Christchurch on the weekend. Sheesh, they're a talented bunch. Hope the week is seeing you well. What awesome news yesterday that despite cutting back on a bunch of regional routes, Air New Zealand has opened up three new direct flights from Christchurch to Perth, Singapore and Japan. Tokyo, and they are starting from late October / mid-November, already on sale, and it'll be using the Boeing 787-9 Dreamliner. So that's going to bring a whole bunch of extra people to the likes of Mid-Canterbury, which is great. Tourist spend, cha-ching, but it also opens up a bunch of new opportunities for us to get away for some R&R. Let's catch up with Maxine Whiting from House of Travel to ask about the details around this and how we can book our next getaway. She is celebrating with us after 7. What else have we got on the show this morning? Alice Brading is in to tackle local sport before 8, and then sort of through the morning, but we're going to pull in some expertise with Dr. Laura after 8. How many coffees is too many? A recent survey has shown 70% of us, I've just gone and brewed myself one in fact, sitting here waiting on my first sip. It's just a little warm. You don't want to dive in as soon as you've gone and poured the water, because that's dangerous stuff. But what was I saying? Over 70% of us drink at least one coffee a day. A quarter of us are guilty of sipping through three or more. So spotted on Facebook, thanks to our friends at Specsavers, asking what's your number? There's some pretty steep ones coming through, in all fairness. And then, yeah, we rope in Dr. Laura after 8 for the expert advice on how many is too many and what it's doing to us. For now, it's 13 past 6.
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0: Mid-Canterbury's Hulk and Elby with a lamenting Sir Elton. It is 20 past six. Oh, great spread in the Courier, or on, should I say, the Courier this morning of Glow in the Park. Everything we need to know ahead of the biggest event of the year next weekend, back Friday through Sunday at Ashburton Domain, and even includes a wee mention for us alongside JMW Events. We're going to be running a photo booth, so your chance to take home a wee memento of the night, the Hawkenhawi photo booth. That's going to be a bit of fun, so you can go and clue up on all the key details there. Also having a flick through the Courier, couple of local mentions. Congratulations, Heather Kill, who's been recognised for 22 years of service to our local St. John. She's become a member of the Order of St. John, this at a ceremony in Dunedin last month, after being named on the 2025 Order of St. John Honours List for services to clinical operations. It's sanctioned by His Majesty King Charles himself, recognising dedication and significant work that individuals make to the organisation. Before joining St. John, it all started for Heather working as an orderly at Ashburton Hospital, and then started spotting the ambulances arriving that sparked curiosity. So jumped in the wagon in 2004, first as a volunteer, and then has worked her way up to group operations manager. And I love this quote. I can honestly say, this is from Heather, there has not been one day that I don't mind getting out of bed to come here. That's the ultimate goal, isn't it? So good on you, Heather. Some well-earned recognition there. Meanwhile, Andy McFarlane has also been recognised with his investiture on Tuesday as an officer of the NZ Order of Merit. It follows his naming on the New Year's Honours List for services to the deer industry. And that silverware was presented by Governor-General Dame Cindy Kiddo up in Wellington. So no doubt a proud moment for him and his family earlier this week, for sure. Some great local stuff in the paper today.
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0: Nice to wake up to a bit of warmth this morning, and then high clouds change this afternoon as a southerly barrels on through. It could be strong, bringing one or two showers, 19 the top before that, and then we're down to 6. It's all short-lived. Cloud clears early, then fine into Friday with northeasterlies 15. Saturday is looking fine with northwesterlies, also 15. Early cloud clears on Funday. Well, might be Funday, Sunday. Sunday, Funday. And then fine with 14, and keep it rolling into Monday, fine with 15 degrees. Sheesh, I hope we can take that into next weekend, the long weekend, which also sees Variety Theatre's Footloose continue. This follows the story of the 1984 movie Wren moving to the small town of Beaumont, where rock music and dancing are banned, and then goes to overturn it by rallying the youth to hold a school dance. Local talent at its best. Don't miss your chance to catch it. Tickets through the Event Centre.

0: Mid Canterbury's Hockey Network with the New Radicals. 28 past 6. Probably felt quite radical for correction staff up in Auckland yesterday as 14 of their colleagues were arrested for naughty business. Oh my, more on this coming up in the news in a moment. It is the 21st of May. And with an aviation theme on this date, 1927, Charles Lindbergh, in the Spirit of St. Louis, landed in Paris after the first solo crossing of the Atlantic. And then it was on this same date, 1932, after flying for 17 hours, Amelia Earhart landed near Northern Ireland, completing the first solo transatlantic flight by a woman. So a couple of trailblazing pilots marked on this date. It was 46 years ago, 1980, that Star Wars Episode 5, The Empire Strikes Back, opened in theatres. To the birthday book, happy 74th to Mr. T, pity the fool. Lawrence Turard is his actual name from the A-Team. Stan Lynch, the former drummer of The Heartbreakers with Tom Petty, is 71. Gautier, the Aussie singer who alongside Kimbra sung that song Somebody That I Used To Know, 46 today. Might leave it to him. Cody Johnson, the country singer, is 39. And you sure do. Happy 78th to my dad's favourite artist, Leo Sayer. Disco Stu knows what to do. More from you, Leo, in three. You're talking, are we?
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3: In this update, regional economies are showing momentum, but that growth may be short-lived. Infometrics' latest figures show 12 of the country's 16 regions expanded in the March quarter, with economic activity up 0.7% on last year. But principal economist Nick Brunsdon says it's unlikely to last, with rising fuel costs likely to impact the June quarter.
4: We've already seen households shifting around what they're buying, cutting back on spending in hospitality and apparel to be able to afford petrol. And as that rolls on further, that's going to dent those sectors that are reliant on that disposable income.
3: A positive April with an uptick in job ads. The latest SEEK employment report shows a 0.8% increase in ads from March to April, continuing a steady growth since the start of the year. Country manager Rob Clark says there's also a fall in the number of applications per ad, which means workers are competing against fewer people.
5: However, we're still at historical highs, so you would still say the market is very much in the favour of employers overall.
3: The coroner has ruled a young woman's death after injecting herself with diluted tramadol was an accidental misadventure. Winter Horrell became short of breath at her South Dunedin home in December 2021 and couldn't be revived. The 20-year-old used pain relief for long-standing health issues. Christchurch Airport is celebrating new flights and a new deal with the national carrier. From October, Air New Zealand's restoring flights to Singapore, Tokyo and Perth. That's news.
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3: In sport, a conditional return to play for Crusaders outside back Will Jordan in Friday's Super Rugby match with the Chiefs in Christchurch. Coach Rob Penny says a managed experience is likely as the All Black features for the first time since mid-April after a calf injury. Southampton Chief Executive Phil Parsons claims the football club's expulsion from the Championship playoff final and a four-point deduction for next season bears no proportion to the offence of spying on opponents. The fixture is often labelled the richest match in the sport because the winner earns promotion to the Premier League and an estimated boost of around $450 million to club coffers. As it stands, Hull will play Middlesbrough at Wembley on Sunday morning, but a Southampton appeal will be heard this morning. That's sport. I'm Jodie Gill.
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2: Weather for Mid-Canterbury.
0: Ooh, a nice warm start. Bit of high clouds. and then change this afternoon as a strong southerly barrels on through. Could bring a few showers. 19, our expected high before that, and then we're down to 6. All the turbulence is short-lived. Cloud clears early, then back to fine on Friday. Northeasterlies and a top there of 15 degrees. The gauge at Hines is only showing 10, which seems a bit off when here in town we've got 16 and it's 15 apiece across Mount Somers, and no sign of Michael this morning thanks to our friends at Philip Wearing Limited. But also 15 degrees there.
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Mid Canterbury's Hulk and Aoi, and to boogie into Friday Eve with birthday boy Leo Sayer, Disco Stu. Happy 78th to you. Was born in the UK, although always had an affinity with Australia. Moved there 2004, became an official citizen 2009. Was actually born Gerard Hugh Sayer, but given the nickname Leo by his friends early on because of his iconic lionized mane of curly hair. Certainly does rock a big old fro. And that iconic high pitch, much the same that I use with Amber when she tells me I have to give up my Sunday for lunch with the in-laws. Do I? Certainly not something that has me feeling like dancing. If anything, has me feeling like running. No, it's not that bad. Sometimes. It's been a busy month for the Ashburton, Mayfield and Meffin AMP associations. Their combined grand final competitions taking place. This week it was the Winter Feed comp with judging on Tuesday and prize giving last night. The results of that yet to come through. Next Thursday it's the annual wheat competition, and spokesperson Nicola says the comp involved 60 local arable farms and another 12 from South Canterbury, so makes for a bit of travel for those poor judges. What an undertaking. The competition in Meffin has been running for about 30 years now, but it's only recently been adopted by Ashburton and Mayfield, now in their third years respectively. Over $30,000 of sponsorships, so there's a bit of a prize pool up for grabs. And what do we say? Next Thursday is when we find out the results of that. So good luck to everybody in the running. Right, from arable to dairy, the National Industry Awards here were held up in Rotorua a few weeks back. And you might remember that Lauren McConaughey from Darfield was recognised as Dairy Manager of the Year, this after winning the same title at our regional awards at Hotel Ashburton about a month back. So that was cool. But also neat to see a few other locals recognised, including Jono and Stacey Howitz, with something called the First Farm Awards. So let's find out more about this as we catch up with somebody who sets an alarm almost as early as I do. It's not often you come across that. Old mate Jono, it's with us after Uncle Ed at Talking Aoi.

0: Mid Canterbury's Hockey Network, where's Uncle Ed? It is 17-7. For Farm Chat this morning, we catch up with Jonathan Howitt, who alongside wife Stacey picked up the first farm award at the Dairy Industry Awards held in Rotorua a couple of weekends back. This recognises first generation farmers working toward ownership and includes access to an ASB business term lending fixed at 1% for 3 years alongside mentoring and support. Morning to you, Jono.
1: Morning. How are you getting on today?
0: Yeah, good. It's not often I come across somebody who sets an alarm as early as mine, so this is novelty. We've both done half a day's work by now. So you're wanting to buy a farm. Have you started shopping yet?
1: Yeah, we've been shopping for a couple of years now. Always keeping an eye out to see what comes on the market.
0: How much do you need to buy a dairy farm these days?
1: Sort of depends where you are. Probably ranges from 3 to, depending on scale, 20 million.
0: Whoa.
1: Yep,
0: is now a good time? Because demand's up.
1: Yeah, demand's up. I mean, demand's up, but as long as the returns are there, and it's we look at it as a long-term goal, so if we're in it for 20, 30 years, then getting at the right time is not always as important.
0: Talk us through the journey to this point. You mentioned in one particular article, we haven't followed a traditional pathway. What do you mean by that?
1: Yeah, so I guess we've been farming, I've been farming 18 years now, and traditionally it was always, start out as a farm assistant, go to management, and then contract milking, share milking, do a bit of stock trading, and then have enough money to buy a farm was sort of the traditional pathway probably 10, 15 years ago, but we sort of valued relationships and managed to build those relationships and go into an EP in Mid-Canterbury, so that's how we've sort of built our wealth the last 5 or 6 years.
0: So you're currently in an equity partnership at Kairora Dairies. Is that part of that Rylab group?
1: Yeah, it is, yep. One of the Rylab groups and one of the farms in Mid-Canterbury. Yes, we've been doing that. We've been here for 8 years.
0: Slowly getting the hang of it. What got you into farming and dairy in particular? You know, noting the fact that you're first generation, because that's often the sort of the pattern, right? You're following the old boys' footsteps.
1: Yeah, my father used to own a farm probably 30 years ago now, so that's probably how I got onto it. My couple of brothers went farming before me, so used to milk some cows on my between school weekends and things like that, so got a bit of a passion for it, and yeah, sort of followed their footsteps.
0: Do you hope to stay in Mid-Canterbury?
1: Ideally, that'll be the goal, yep. Kids go to Hines School, so if we can stick around Mid-Canterbury, we've got a pretty good group of friends and things like that, so but we'll see where the opportunity takes us.
0: Oh, it must be exciting. I mean, that's always the end game, the end goal, isn't it? To be the boss man, the owner.
1: Yeah, we were pretty stoked to win the award. I guess we worked pretty hard, and it's good to get recognised and good to see ASB, Fonterra, and the Dairy Industry Awards giving back to people like myself and Stacey. And if we can get down some roots and have a place to call home for the kids, that'll be awesome.
0: Mm. Yeah, I imagine the novelty of moving wears off pretty quickly.
1: Yeah, it does. We're actually about to move in about 10 days.
0: Oh, you are? Oh, no. You got the banana boxes and the...
1: Oh, we have, yeah. Luckily, it's only 5 days down the road. So.
0: Oh, it may as well be 50, though, sometimes, eh? Oh, super quick. Just give us a lay of the land. How are things out there at the moment?
1: Yeah, good. We're just we had a pretty good season. I think we've had our summer in the last 6 weeks, give or take a few days. Bit of a cold start, but yeah, we're just busy drying some cows off, and I think we're looking forward to the end of the season, getting ready for the fun.
0: And more time to be flicking through the pages of One Roof. All the best in the next step. I look forward to staying in touch. Exciting times for Stacey and Jonathan. Howitt, it is 13-7.
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Love that song from Natasha Bedingfield, Mid Canterbury Talking Iwi. It is 8:27. Was reading this morning about the local scouts that are all lining up to head to Jamboree. Although I'm just trying to find where the number was. I think there's about 20 of them, is there? Yeah. So this is being held over New Year in Hamilton. Awesome opportunity, and to help fund the trip, I see that the wider local group hosting a bingo fundraiser tomorrow night. So for just $20, you'll enjoy 20 rounds of bingo across two cards. But there's also going to be some great raffles and auctions and yummy food up for grabs as well. This is being held at the Manioroto Park off Chalmers Ave. Doors open 6 p.m. Please note it's one for the big kids though, R18, because of the refreshments. So do get in touch with Amber and the team if you are keen to be there. The email is jamboreefundraising4@gmail.com. Or you can just jump on our website, which is hawkinawi.co.nz, and click the tab that says What's On. Hope to spot you there tomorrow night. Here's Teddy Swims.

0: Teddy Twims, Mid-Canterbury's Hawk and Iwi. It is almost 7. Air New Zealand is bringing back direct flights to the likes of Perth, Singapore and Japan. This is out of Christchurch. How good? We'll find out more about how to jump on one of these birds with Maxine Whiting from our local House of Travel. She's up to celebration 15.
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0: Council want to hear from you. They're drafting a strategy to help ensure that art, culture and heritage is supported to thrive now and in the future. Your voice will help shape what comes next, so have your say your way. Consultation closes May 22nd. Jump online and have your say at itsourplace.nz.
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9: In this update, the Union for Corrections Workers says the arrest of 14 staff at Auckland prisons yesterday is a wake-up call when it comes to corruption. Court documents show 12 people are charged with accepting bribes. Some are also charged with conspiring to supply a Class A drug, namely methamphetamine, to prisoners. Corrections Association President Floyd Duplessis is frustrated more not's being done to stop this kind of thing.
10: This is a shocking reminder of the fact that these things do happen, and we as an organisation need to do more to actually prevent this from happening, not just deal with it when it happens.
9: Marlborough police are seeking answers after an infant was found dead on a roadside in Blenheim. Police were called to Wairo Bar Road on Tuesday afternoon after a machinery operator discovered the baby. Potential for a slash public service to amplify the brain drain. The government's cutting nearly 9,000 roles over the next 3 years, alongside upping AI use and merging agencies. It'll bring the sector in line with 1% of the population, down from 1.2%. Infometrics principal economist Brad Olson says the number of people who consider jumping the ditch will depend on the state of the economy when the cuts actually happen.
11: If we were already seeing a more resurgent economy, then we might be able to see some more of that talent be redeployed into other industries and sectors and retain those people here in the country.
9: The Transport Minister says New Zealand has no plans to follow Australia and crack down on e-bikes and scooters just yet. In Queensland, authorities are introducing reforms that include a minimum age, expanded police powers, greater fines and speed limits on footpaths. Chris Bishop says the government's looking at letting riders use cycle lanes, which many already do. Former Cuban President Raul Castro has been indicted in the US on murder charges. They relate to a 1996 Cuban military attack on two civilian jets operated by Cuban exiles, in which four people died. That's news.
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9: In sport, Team New Zealand's 2021 America's Cup boat, Te Rehutai, is getting a green and gold makeover. An Australian entry returns to contest the world's oldest regatta for the first time since 2000 under the leadership of Old Mug veterans Glenn Ashby and Jimmy Spittle. Ashby says working alongside Team New Zealand to update their older AC75 to current standards made contesting the event in Naples realistic. Breakers basketball general manager Dylan Boucher is celebrating signing World Cup winning coach Gordon Herbert to lead the ANBL side on a two-year deal. Highlanders assistant Clark Dermody will leave at the end of the Super Rugby campaign.

0: Spain to join Ulster as their forwards coach. He's spent the last 12 seasons on the staff at the franchise. That's sport. I'm Jodie Gill.
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3: Hey, welcome on into Thursday. It's a nice warm start. And it's fine with high clouds until this afternoon, where a strong southerly barrels on through and could bring a few showers. 19 the top before that, and then we're down to 6. The turbulence is short-lived. Cloud clears early on Friday, then fine. Northeasterlies and a high there of 15 degrees. 16 is what we start with here in Ashburton. Any change at Hines? No, still showing 10. Okay, 15 apiece for Mount Summers and Meffin.
2: Mid-Canterbury's best music mix starts now on Hokanui.

Mid-Canterbury's Hockey Network with Alex Warren. It is 7:06 and welcome into Friday Eve. Wow, a striking sky snapped over Meffin this morning. Thanks, Travis Robertson, for that photo, which I've gone and shared on the Hokanui Ashburton Facebook page. The warmth is set to take a turn this afternoon, but then the weekend at this stage looks like it's going to be pretty darn tasty. More on the forecast to come before 7:30. And also, new stats show 70% of us are drinking at least one coffee a day. A quarter of us drinking three or more. How's that compare with your number? Look forward to tackling that. But first, incredibly exciting news out of Christchurch Airport yesterday. That's in New Zealand. Despite chopping back on regional routes due to the fuel crisis. Is it really a crisis? Yeah, well, prices are certainly up anyway, which is making business tough, but they've been chopping back stuff within New Zealand. But to get offshore, new direct flights have been announced to Perth, Singapore and Japan, Tokyo, which is awesome. They're due to take off from late October / mid-November, already on sale. So let's ask about hooking into these and why it's such a big deal. I mean, obviously it's going to bring some extra tourists to the likes of Mid-Canterbury, and that's great. We'll take your money, thank you very much. But also opens up exciting opportunities for us to get away. Nothing beats a direct flight. So we celebrate with Maxine Whiting from our local House of Travel after Lane Marlin. Thursday, cheers for riding along. Talking a week.

0: Mid-Canterbury's Hawk and Iwi. Hello down there, Lane Marlin. It is 11 past 7. Turns out I'm running a little early this morning, which is not like me at all. So we will catch up with Maxine Whiting to celebrate these new direct flights from Christchurch in roughly 6 minutes' time. Let's talk about this first. Hosted the Ale House quiz on Tuesday night. What I love about it is, you know, you learn all these quirky, fun facts. Most of them will probably never come in handy again, but one that cropped up on the screen, apparently more than 70% of us are drinking at least one coffee a day, and 24% of Kiwis drink three or more a day. Men tend to drink more than women, 30% saying they're in excess of three coffees daily v 19% of women. And also older Kiwis, 34% of baby boomers say that they are chopping through more than three, as opposed to just 14% of millennials. Flat white, if we're going out to the cafe, flat white is king. 31% say it is their go-to. And on average, New Zealand has one of the highest per capita coffee consumption globally, around 12.8 kgs per person per year. So spotted on Facebook this morning, thanks to our friends at Specsavers, where the store-wide Specstravaganza continues. Your chance to save up to $200, but you've got to be in by next weekend to go and have a chat to Brendan and the crew about that. Asking, what is your number? I would be sitting probably about five on an average day. Yeah, the jug first gets flicked on about 4:30 for obvious reasons, then follow that up with another one at 6, and then 7, then 8, and then there's probably a few more through the morning. I try and stop by midday, though, because otherwise I start getting the eye twitch. We're going to ask Dr. Laura about that after 8, but yeah, Lana's much the same, 3 before 8 a.m. and then probably another 3 or 4 during the day, she says. Two coffees and then one tea for me, says Michelle. And then we've got both ends of the scale. Trisha saying none, it's either water or tea for me. But then you've got Jelly asking, how do people survive on just one? That is the question. What are you sipping through? Would love to know on the Facey page. It's 14 past 7.
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0: so don't blink twice.
1: Ain't that the truth? Shabuzi and Miles Smith, Mid-Canterbury Talking Away. It is 18 past 7. Maxine Whiting from our local House of Travel. Morning.
2: Good morning.
1: How many coffees would you be chopping through a day?
2: Oh, about 5 a day.
1: Okay, so we're riding similar waves. Yes. Few of those before you leave the house.
2: Yep, 2 before I leave the house.
1: Are you an instant less?
2: No, I'm not an instant less.
1: Oh, you're a bit of a snob.
2: I am a
1: What's
2: bit
1: wrong
2: of
1: with
2: a
1: Bacona?
2: I just can't go there. I like my specialty coffee.
1: Everybody's just particular to their own. Actually, it must be a sheep farmer thing, because to this day, and I've tried to encourage her to something else, but Mama Mel insists on the special blend. You know, the Woolshed special comes in the brown packet.
2: Everyone has their choice.
1: Yeah, they do. So you'll find that pride of place in her pantry. Not so much for me, but each to their own, as we've noted. How exciting is this? Big news from Air New Zealand yesterday that they are adding 3 new direct international flights out of Christchurch to Perth, Singapore and Tokyo.
2: Super exciting. It was very exciting to receive the email yesterday. Just so good to have those services, and we're going to support them as much as we can.
1: So is this the first time for each route?
2: It is for Air New Zealand, the first time. We did have several years back now direct services to Perth with another airline, but not with Air New Zealand, so it's so exciting.
1: You can't beat direct. I've got a real appreciation for that now with young kids. Like, if you have to touch down another airport and then kill time and fart around having to, you know, buy food and keep tempers at bay and whatnot and shuffle your luggage and whatnot, just be able to jump on here and then get off there. So good.
2: Everybody loves that, whether it's the family or I love it. I love going out of Christchurch. It makes life so easy. It just is simple.
1: And that airport's looking sexy now too, eh?
2: Doing upgrades all the time. It's looking super great. It's just a really nice place now.
1: Unlike Auckland, where, you know, you get off a domestic flight and then you've got to walk 5 kilometres to get to the next wing.
2: Yeah, they are doing a lot of renovation at Auckland Airport, International Airport, so it will get better, but you'll never get away from the walk between or the bus between up there.
1: So we've been told that they take off from late October, mid-November. What are the timings looking like?
2: They're great. Perth is from end of November to early May, and it leaves Christchurch at 5:45 in the evening, so
1: pretty friendly.
2: And departs Perth overnight, though. Comes out of Perth at 9:15 at night, so it's overnight into Christchurch. Arriving
1: Monday
2: morning. That's
1: get
2: okay,
1: get a siesta
2: though.
1: In, yeah.
2: Yeah, exactly. Yeah, the one that's most exciting with its time is Tokyo. It also starts end of November through to early May, and it leaves Christchurch at 12:30.
1: Wow.
2: Lunchtime.
1: Oh, that's brilliant. We flew to Melbourne over New Year, and to catch that flight, I think we had to be at the airport at 4 or 5 a.m. or something stupid like that.
2: Yeah, one of my girls was heading to Brisbane this morning and she had to be there at 4.
1: So nice to be able to shake that up. Japan, man, that's well and truly on our bucket list. I've got friends who went last year and it was so good. They want to return later this year. A feature on Travel Guides not so long ago as well. Have you been?
2: No, I haven't. But
1: you have to now.
2: I know. Vicky has just come back from a cruise up there and Anna's heading up there in about 6 weeks. So it is a really interesting and great destination. People love it. And it's, you know, it's a year-round destination. Summer, spring, winter, the blossoms, the skiing, there's so much to offer. And the history, it's just an amazing place.
1: And then Singapore, I mean, the airport is a tourist attraction in itself, but what must be particularly exciting, that opens up the rest of the world, well clear of the Middle East.
2: Yes, it does indeed. Opens up the rest of the world with Air New Zealand, really. Air New Zealand up to Singapore and then on with the connecting carriers to so many Asia, Europe, you name it. It's just opened up the world. And that's also a good departure at 5:20. So, it's all such good news. And Singapore's a beautiful destination, as a destination on its own or a stopover. And the airport is a city in its own right.
1: I want to go and check out, is it the artificial trees?
2: At the Jewel Shopping Centre.
1: Is that it?
2: So that's through customs and just a walkway to the Jewel Shopping Centre, which is amazing.
1: Sounds dangerous, but so good. So these are on sale now?
2: Yes, they went on sale yesterday.
1: Has the phone already started ringing?
2: We've had a few rings.
1: So good.
2: Yeah.
1: And they're
2: pretty competitive price-wise at the moment if you get in early.
1: Sweet.
2: Yeah.
1: Oh, man, it's good to have some good news.
2: It's so good to have good news. Great aircraft on it. You know, you have the option of economy, premium economy and business. So there's a seat there for everybody.
1: Good stuff. Thank you. Celebrations with Maxine and the team at House of Travel over that news. It is 23 past 7.
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1: An incredible red sky across most of the district to boot. You know what that means. Shepherd's warning. I don't think it's going to be as bad as it could be, though. So, nice and warm and settled at first. And then a strong southerly barrels through this afternoon, which could bring one or two showers. 19, the high before that hits, and then we're down to 6. Very short-lived. Any lingering cloud clears early on Friday, and then fine. Northeasterlies 15, nice and sunny on Saturday with 15, cloud clears early again Sunday, then fine with 14, and Monday stays fine with 15 degrees. The streak continues. Certainly hope that we can copy and paste it over next King's Birthday weekend with the return of EA Network's Glow in the Park. And actually there's a great spread, not so much in, but over the top of today's Courier. So you can go and do some homework on the timings for Friday through to Sunday and where to find the attractions through the domain, including our Hokanui JMW Events photo booth that we're going to have set up. Otherwise, jump on our website, hokanui.co.nz, and under the What's On tab, we've got all the deets for Glow in the Park next weekend.

0: Mid-Canterbury's Hawken Iwi with Chapel Roan. It's gone 7.30. The Crusaders are back after a bye for round 15, which means there's just two regular season games left. Far out. Can't believe that. So the first, of course, is against the Chiefs tomorrow night. Another sold-out crowd under the new roof. And the best part, Will Jordan's back! And of course he's starting. How long's it been without him? With that niggly calf? About 6 weeks, right? Feels like a lifetime. Probably does for him too. So it's going to be his first game in the new digs. And we've also got Shea Fihaki back from injury, starting on the right wing. Our Dallas McLeod pulls on number 13. Also being told to look out for this. For the potential debut of a young lock named Liam Jack. He's been named on the bench after Taylor Cahill was ruled out with a niggly hammy. Bit of history here. His dad, Graham, is Crusader number 50, and his uncle, Chris Jack, Crusader number 63. So running in the family there. Tomorrow night also marks kids' round. So if you are taking the Rugrats along, expect some extra entertainment, including a kids' dance zone, stilt walkers, face painting, and the balloon man alongside the usual inflatables. So, well, that's going to be one parent that sees very little of the game itself. That is for sure. Might hear more on that in the sports news coming up, and then let's turn our sights to local. It is Thursday morning, so Alice Brading is in with our Backyard Plays in 15.
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3: In this update, Marlborough police are urgently working to determine why an infant was found dead on a roadside in Blenheim. Police were called to Wairo Bar Road on Tuesday afternoon after a machinery operator discovered the baby. Job ads are growing and the regions are dominating. The latest SEEK employment report shows ads were 0.8% higher in April than March and up 13% year on year. Electrifying the transport system will require strong bipartisan action. The driver Electric State of the Nation report has found globally 1 in 4 new vehicle purchases are electric. It was 1 in 5 just 2 years ago. Drive Electric Chair Kirsten Corson says Norway has managed to achieve 98% of vehicle purchases, but that's after 35 years of support for electric from both sides of the political aisle.
4: We're in New Zealand. We've got a bit of jandle politics where we're flip-flopping every 3 years, which is costing the sector and the economy significantly.
3: A cricket legend is devastated. His local Pegasus golf course has been sold for housing development. Wolfbrook Properties has bought the 80-hectare site after its previous owners went into liquidation. Sir Richard Hadley, who's lived in the Canterbury town since it opened, says the promise of playing golf 3 times a week drew him and his wife there. He says more housing isn't needed, especially at the expense of a key recreational site. That's news.
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2: Hokanui Sport.
3: In sport, the White Ferns have set hosts England 137 to chase in the first T20 cricket international of their 3-match series at Derby. Sophie Devine top scored for the tourists with 45 off 22 balls. A final offering of regular tickets to Auckland FC's A-League football final against Sydney FC at Mount Smart on Saturday have been snapped up. 2,000 additional seats presented at 7 p.m. were gone in minutes. Meanwhile, Southampton are appealing their expulsion from the lucrative championship playoff final for spying, and Will Jordan will make a conditional return from his calf injury for the Crusaders in Super Rugby tomorrow. That's sport. I'm Jodie Gill.
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2: Weather for Mid-Canterbury.
0: Wow, waking up to the most incredible red sky does serve as a slight warning for what's to come. So fine at first, then a strong southerly barrels through this afternoon. Could bring a few showers. 19 is our high before that. And then we drop down to 6. All the turbulence is short-lived. Cloud clears early on Friday, then back to fine. Northeasterlies 15, and Saturday is looking great at this stage as well. Oh, it's nice and warm. 16 is what we have on the gauge down Burnett Street. Hines showing 11, Mount Somers 13, and Meffin enjoying 15 degrees.
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Mid Canterbury's Hawking Network, Black Eyed Peas. It is 21 to 8. Happy Friday Eve. Mentioned before how there's just two regular season games to go for our Crusaders to stay in the top six and playoff contention. Tough. Local derbies, though, against the Chiefs tomorrow night and then the Hurricanes. And, well, tomorrow's definitely sold out. I'm not sure about next week. It's got to be close, surely. There's just one game to go for local teams in the first round of Mid-Canterbury Netball's ACL Premier competition. Although, sadly, Ellington's fate is already sealed. They will finish bottom of the table regardless if they pick up their first win or not against Meffin in the late game this evening. It means that Mandy Verrill's side will be fighting for survival in the promotion relegation round, which is next week against what is likely to be Southern, flying high in Prem 2. There. Other Prem 1 battles this evening. Hampstead up against High Flyers Celtic and Collegiate taking on Mount Somers. So we'll keep you over those results when they come in tomorrow for some more local sports banter. Alice Brading is up after Jonas Brothers. It's Hawking Network.

0: Jonas Brothers, Mid Canterbury's Hokanui. It is 17 to 8. Alice Brading, did you catch a glimpse of that crazy sky about 5 minutes ago?
1: I did. It was actually the perfect backdrop while I was having a coffee. I thought it was great, but yeah, no one in the house seemed to really jump up and go out and have a look.
0: What do you mean?
1: I was sitting here going, guys, it's orange outside. Like, I could see, I was like, the light is beaming orange, and they were just like, yeah.
0: Nah.
1: Mate, not my breakfast.
0: I'll take the tablet over the natural world any day. Well, maybe it's because none of them have sipped on a coffee yet. Stats show that 70% of us are drinking at least one a day, 25% of us, three or more. What's your number?
1: Yeah, I'm in that 25%.
0: Well, that's because your office...
1: Is there another percentage that's higher? Because I'd probably be in that one too.
0: Your office is in the same complex as a cafe, so it's dangerously convenient.
1: Yeah, it's office jobs, it's just...
0: The same here. We're directly above the Somerset Grocer.
1: Yeah, it's too...
0: Temptation at its finest.
1: Exactly.
0: Anyway, we're going to ask what the number should be with Dr. Laura after eight, and also, particularly in the cooler months, does it substitute water, or do we need to keep up the water hydration as well? So that's going to be an interesting chat. But as for yourself, back to conditions, I can't imagine that we spoke with Rob Withers from the Staveley Ice Rink yesterday. They'll be welcoming this warm start anyway. But for the most part, we'll be getting a few frosts, which is good for them because the rink opens next weekend.
1: It's crazy. I feel like it was, you know, this is just how quick time flies, right? I feel like this was, we were talking about this long ago.
0: Yeah.
1: It all coming to a close and finishing up. But yeah, back open. Which is really cool for our curling enthusiasts. Not only is the ice skating rink great for running around on and doing your
0: I don't know if I'd run around on it. I'd skate on it.
1: many people do. But yeah, it's for curling. So have you ever done any curling?
0: I have. So much fun. Actually, it's probably more fun during the breaks where you're sharing in a bit of sort of liquid warming. And a bit of camaraderie, but the game itself. I probably have more fun on the broom as opposed to being the one tossing the stones.
1: Yes, yeah. Well, it's all part of it, isn't it? So that kicks off June the 5th. So they have a business league and a women's league. The business league's on a Friday night. Last time I checked in, I think they only had three spots available, so three more teams.
0: Real popular.
1: Teams are of four, very popular, five-week competition. So nice short sort of competition as well, not too much of a commitment. And then the women's league on a Thursday night where I understand they use a slightly smaller curling
0: stone.
1: Yes, curling stone. So
0: true.
1: And a bit more beginner friendly for the ladies on the Thursday. But yeah, get in touch with the Staveley Ice Rink. It'd be quite cool to put in a team, I think.
0: Oh, absolutely. Yeah.
1: Good fun. And like you say, the fire's there. You have your hot cocoa or other water to keep you going. And then in July, they kick into their learn to curl. So if it's something that you haven't put a team in, but you want to go have a wee look. And then in the month of July, they actually do learn to curl evening night. So that could be a time to jump in and get ready for the next season.
0: Good way to save embarrassment. Here's a tip for young players. You don't pick up the stone on the ice. You kick it to the edge and then pick it up because A, you run the risk of falling over and embarrassing yourself, and B, there can be some pretty sharp penalties imposed as well. Back with a little more local sport with Alice in a moment. It is 13 to 8.
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0: Mid Canterbury's Hawking Away. It's a new one from Coterie, New Zealand Music Month 828. Alice Brading is still patiently waiting on the line. What else is going on?
1: So I think last week we talked about the turf was nearly there.
0: Oh, the hockey turf in the Domain. It looks great.
1: It looks so good. So the teams are finally getting to have a go. I think the women's senior team had their first run out a couple of nights ago, and then the men's hockey have had their first go on it. So
0: yeah, I caught up with Jono Howitz a little earlier this morning, and he said that he was able to go and have a run around on it. The weekend's just been. Said it was good.
1: Yeah, it's so good. So hockey have got a lovely new turf to support their grassroots hockey players come up, and that's exactly what's happened with one of their community members. So Toby Grant, I'm not sure if you've seen, but he has been congratulated by the Canterbury rugby community for his selection in the Canterbury under-18 A men's side. So it's awesome. Mid-Canterbury player getting up into the Canterbury team. That's the pathways we want for our kids in our community. So he'll be competing in Tauranga in July for the National Under-18s tournament.
0: Wow.
1: So big congratulations to Toby Grant. Awesome to see these young athletes, you know, making their way, carving their way through.
0: Wait, hockey?
1: Hockey.
0: Oh, you mentioned, you said rugby.
1: Oh, sorry.
0: You need another coffee. Boost those numbers, rookie numbers.
1: I need another coffee. You know, Toby, I mean, he might play rugby as well, but he's definitely killing it at hockey. So.
0: Yeah, they're all talented in mini codes. What else is happening?
1: Yeah, no, in hockey. So Aspen and Fitness Club, have you seen that advertised? They are running out of the Walnut Ave. It is a fitness club that's joined with Run for Change NZ, and they are bringing free weekly fitness classes to Ashburton, so no charge.
0: Wow.
1: Every week on a Thursday, 6 p.m. inside the pavilion on Walnut Ave.
0: All right, so sweet it out.
1: So they've got it there for any fitness level, any range, and they've got if money's a barrier, these classes are free, so turn up, see if you like it, and have fun with it.
0: Is it like Zumba or like Ninja Warrior?
1: I think maybe a mix of both.
0: Ooh.
1: So it's just fitness classes. So by the looks of it, it's you know, some dumbbells, some kettlebells.
0: Oh yeah, probably more of
1: a circuit type session. You know what, Luke? What you could do, you could go give it a go, and then we can talk about it next week and tell us exactly
0: that'd be a painful Facebook watch, wouldn't it? Another way to embarrass myself.
1: Yeah.
0: And super quick, Nikki and the team at Dynamic Gymnastics.
1: Yes, so next Sunday, they've got 5 athletes from Dynamic Gymnastics who have qualified to attend Nationals, which is amazing. So they are doing another team fundraiser, which is cool for our community because it means next Sunday, the 31st, they are doing a open session at their location where they'll do $10 per hour, 1 till 4, under 5 to $5, and the kids can just go for it, play on all the equipment, trampoline, bits and pieces. And it supports their athletes getting to go away to attend Nationals as well.
0: Fun babysitting opportunity too, right? You can find them at Ashburton Racecourse. I think it's Gate 5. We've got some details up on our website at hawkinui.co.nz under the What's On tab. Wonderful to have you back. As always, Alice, here's Sean Mendes, Hawkinui.

0: to Allenton School. That's from Mum, Dad, Jackson, Angus and Teddy the Cat. And you celebrate alongside somebody you probably don't recognise, but your folks will. Mr. T, I pity the fool. From the A-Team, he is 74. Gautier, who alongside our Kimbra sung that song, Somebody That I Used To Know, should probably leave it to them, 46. And my dad's favourite artist, Leo, or Gerard, that was his birth name, Sayer. Happy 78th. Got the nickname Leo early on because of his lion-like mane of hair. Yes, very thick, full of volume. Everything I'm lacking as the years go on. Right, let's get into the news, and then how many coffees is too many? Dr. Laura's take in 15.
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11: In this update, the search continues for the mother of a baby found dead on the side of a road in Blenheim. Police were called to Wairo Bar Road on Tuesday afternoon. South Island News Director Claire Sherwood says the scene guard was immediately put in place.
12: We knew it was a sudden death, but it's now been revealed that police were actually called to the scene near the Wairo River by a machinery operator who had discovered the body of a baby.
11: The police minister's confident low wages aren't the reason why 14 Auckland prison staff have been arrested. A dozen are charged with accepting bribes, while several are also charged with conspiring to supply a Class A drug, namely meth, to prisoners. 9 were from Mount Eden Corrections Facility and 5 from Auckland South Corrections Facility. Mark Mitchell says it's a small group and most correctional officers are professional.
13: They do an outstanding job in a very difficult environment, and I don't think money is an issue because you can't buy integrity. You either have it or you don't.
11: Passionate debate on both sides of the House last night as Parliament discusses the definition of gender. A New Zealand First Member's Bill that aims to define the terms woman and man in law passed its first reading last night. National and ACT have agreed to support it to Select Committee. Green Party co-leader Chloe Swarbrick questioned

0: questioned whether the government actually stands for anything.
1: If this government cared about women, they wouldn't have surprised our 300,000 lowest paid working women by cutting off their rights to pay equity days before last year's budget.
0: Work at a controversial Golden Bay mine has halted after a permit application failed to meet legal requirements. The Ministry of Business, Innovation and Employment has declined an application by Australian company Siren Gold to continue mining at Sam's Creek. Locals have opposed the project for the past 2 years, fearing chemicals from the mine could contaminate the aquifer that feeds Te Wai Korepupu Springs. That's news.
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4: Hokanui Sport.
0: In sport, Breakers General Manager Dylan Boucher is intrigued by the player signing opportunities that could arise from signing Basketball World Cup winning coach Gordon Herbert on a two-year deal. The 67-year-old led Germany to the 2023 title and has served as an assistant with the NBA's Toronto Raptors. He'll remain in charge of his native Canadian men's team. Boucher expects Herbert's experience across Europe and North America will come in useful during free agency. A fourth father-son duo are set to represent the Crusaders. Lock Liam Jack is poised to debut off the bench in tomorrow's Super Rugby match against the Chiefs in Christchurch. Dad Graham played for the franchise in 1998, as did All Black uncle Chris. That's sport. I'm Jodie Gill.
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6: Crazy sky about half an hour ago. Now we've just got the clouds and it's nice and warm until this afternoon, where a cold southerly barrels on through. Could bring a few showers. 19 the top before that, and then we're down to 6. The turbulence is short-lived, thankfully. Cloud clears early Friday, then back to fine. Northeasterlies and 15 is our top there. Still with 16 down Burnett Street. Hines up to 14 now. It's 13 in Mount Somers, and Methven is on 15 degrees.
4: Mid-Canterbury's best music mix starts now on Hokanui. Sorry.

Benson Boone, Mid-Canterbury's Hockey Network. It is 8:09. Oh, fab to see some locals recognised once again in the paper this morning. Front page, Heather Keel. After 22 years of service with our local St. John, she was named on the Order of St. John Honours list for services to clinical operations last year and has now become a member of the Order of St. John, a ceremony in Dunedin last month, which is sanctioned by His Majesty King Charles himself. So that's cool, recognising the dedication and significant work of individuals to the organisation. Before joining St. John, she worked as an orderly at the hospital and then saw the ambulances come and go and thought, oh, that could be fun. So started as a volunteer in the WAG in 2004 and has worked her way up to group operations manager. And I love this quote here from Heather. I can honestly say there's not been one day that I didn't mind getting out of bed to come here. That's the ultimate goal, isn't it? So good on you. And thank you for everything you've done to help look after us. Heather Keel, you can read about that in the paper today. And then something else that I was reading about earlier this week, apparently 70% of us drink at least one coffee a day. 25% of us sip through three or more. So how many is too many? And what's it actually doing to us? I mean, there's this illusion it's waking us up. Is that what actually happens? Let's break down the elixir of coffee with Dr. Laura after the exponents at Talkin' Owie.

0: Mid Canterbury Talking Away with the exponents and Jordan Luck, who's playing the Timbald Tav of all places at the end of July. Tickets through jordanluckband.com. Might spot you there. Apparently 70% of us are drinking at least one coffee a day. A quarter of us, more than three. Hi, Dr. Laura.
1: Good morning, Luke. How are you?
0: Good. What's coffee doing to us?
1: Well, there are some beneficial things, but coffee primarily acts as a central nervous system stimulant, which means it acts on our brain and our nerves. Coffee or caffeine itself blocks a brain chemical called adenosine, and adenosine's that sort of drowsy, slows you down, it makes us feel a bit tired throughout the day, and that builds up. So when we take coffee or caffeine, we feel a bit more alert and reaction times often improve. We can concentrate for longer. We don't feel as fatigued. We feel a bit mentally sharper, I suppose. But it also does some other stuff like stimulates adrenaline, which can temporarily increase our heart rates and blood pressures. Our metabolism, which is helps us to burn fat sometimes.
0: So people that sounds can good. Use that
1: for weight loss. It increases dopamine signaling, so we feel a bit more reward and motivated. And certainly athletes use it to help improve their exercise performance.
0: Really? Okay.
1: Indeed. So about a 5% performance improvement we see with high-level athletes. And so those guys that are working right at the top of their absolute human abilities, that 5% can mean quite a lot.
0: Yeah, right. Probably doesn't make a world of difference to myself, to be fair. But like many, I build it into the morning routine. So is it waking us up in the sense that we would like it to?
1: Yeah, it does. It does. It certainly helps improve cognitive performance and can help lift mood. And I guess the good things about coffee is it's not just the caffeine, though we tend to focus on the caffeine.
0: Yeah.
1: Coffee also contains polyphenols and antioxidants, magnesium and potassium, and all these things also help us get up and get going for the day.
0: Sweet. Do we get any hydration from coffee? Say, you know, it's easy to sip on that because it's nice and warm, the bottle of water, into these cooler months.
1: Yeah, and that's it. We've sort of retracted on that myth because coffee does actually contribute to hydration.
0: Sweet.
1: So there is a very mild, what we call diuretic effect, you know, so it makes you want to pee a little bit more, but generally the amount of fluid that we contain outweighs that small increased need to urinate. So it still provides some fluid and hydration.
0: So it all sounds good, in which case, is there a limit? How much is too much?
1: For most people, we think around 400 milligrams a day. And just to give you some equivalent, a flat white can be somewhere around the 200, just under 200 milligram mark. So too much often can cause some side effects like anxiety, palpitations, tremor, certainly affects sleep, and that's the most common thing people will report, but also things like reflux or indigestion. Mm. Headaches are more common, and just general gastrointestinal upset. So diarrhea, constipation, tummy aches and pains can be a sign of overstimulation. Indeed. And certainly for some groups like pregnant people, we want them to have even less than that, and teenagers. And I guess one of the key things too is around energy drink consumption.
0: Oh, that's a whole different ball game, that. Ugh, hate those energy drinks. What about the likes of Peter Mack, who admitted yesterday that he's probably two or three cups of coffee a day, but then he'll smash back goodness knows how much tea. Is tea a better option?
1: Tea has slightly less caffeine than traditional coffees. So, yes, if you're wanting a slightly lower coffee intake, so that we're talking probably specifically about black tea, but our herbal teas and green teas don't often contain any caffeine at all, so if you're really wanting to back on the caffeine, they can be a better option than coffee.
0: Yeah, gotcha.
1: Most adults would say you want to be having under four cups of coffee a day.
0: Okay, right. I'll aim for that anyway. Dr. Laura, appreciate it. Time to go and chuck the jug on. It is 18 past 8.
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0: Mid-Canterbury's Whole Network Drax Project, 23 past 8. Morning, Whirly.
1: Morning, Luke. How are you?
0: Good. How many coffees a day are you chopping through?
1: I'm a one coffee
0: one
1: a
0: and done.
1: Well, I'm a coffee snob, of course. It's hard to get a good coffee, Luke. I'm sorry. I hope nobody.
0: Well, you're a farmer's wife. I thought it would be either the Greg's Reb Ribbon or perhaps even the special blend, the Woolshed special in the brown bag. That would be your go-to.
1: Definitely not. No, I became a coffee snob when we moved to Gore 15 years ago, and I do like to go. I love the atmosphere of the cafe. I love the company I'm with. I don't really like the taste of the coffee, unless it's a really good one.
0: All right.
1: I'm a single shot girl. It's hardly worth dirtying the cup. But
0: just there on your social butterfly duties.
1: When I get a good one, oh, my God, it's like this is why we keep going and going and going. Our new world in Gore makes a great coffee, and it doesn't matter who makes it, it seems to be consistently good.
0: When you find somewhere consistent, that's pretty good. We're very spoilt for choice around Ashburton
1: with
0: different cafes and baristas and whatnot. Everybody's very particular, and it sounds like we've got license to drink up to four of them, according to Dr. Laura, so let's go nuts with that.
1: Yeah, no, well, I've never been one to worry about it keeping me awake at night. I didn't sleep for like 18 years through menopause anyway, so that was never never really an issue. But no, I don't like the taste of it enough to do four a day, and I can't believe the people that do the long black, like, I mean, it looks like tar in the little cup, really.
0: Yeah.
1: But no.
0: I like to do my bit for the dairy industry. That's just for psychopaths.
1: It's getting expensive, though. Oh, sorry.
0: Yeah, it is.
1: Yeah, $6.50 for a large single shot from Flat White. Mm-hmm. And, of course, that's complicated. It's not easy for my friends to remember what I had, so I don't get shouted very often.
0: Combination of reasons. Hey, the other exciting news that we've had, we had Maxine Whiting from House of Travel in a little earlier to celebrate that there are now direct flights that Air New Zealand are putting on from Christchurch to Perth, Singapore, and also Tokyo, Japan, which is great. I mean, more tourists coming here to spend money, but also more options for us to get away. And I mentioned, particularly now as a parent with two young kids, I've come to really appreciate the value of a direct flight. God, there's nothing more draining than having to stop somewhere and worry about what's happening with your bags and kill time.
1: Without a doubt. I'm with you on that one 100%. I love to get on and get off at my destination.
0: Yeah.
1: I love flying. I absolutely love it. I love taking off, I love landing, but my ears don't like it that much, and so if I don't need to go down any more often than I do, like sometimes you can't get home from Auckland without touching in to Christchurch or Wellington or something. It's just a pain in the butt. But yes, and those long haul flights, there's two ways of looking at it. I guess it is nice to get off, give your body a stretch and, you know, change the way you're feeling on the plane, but yeah, if you can get some sleep or watch some good movies, I'm happy to sit there until I get to where I want to be.
0: Absolutely. Well, that's just the fact that, you know, with the young family too, you go and set yourself up in the row. Like, by the time you've got the tablets all plugged in with the headphones and the blankets laid out and the bottle and the you know, to have to pack all that up, get off a plane, only to have to set it up again on the next one.
1: It's very stressful, definitely. Yeah, no, it's exhausting, and the whole thing is exhausting. So, no, I'm with you 100% on that, and that's great. It's great for the tourism, and, this time last year we were getting ready to go to Africa, and, just looking at I thought I was pleased I wasn't getting the cases out this year, but just looking at the weather here now, I'm thinking, oh, a bit of sunshine would be quite nice somewhere.
0: All up has been pretty good here, in all fairness, but we can get aboard even more selection of getaways. Good on you, Air New Zealand. Cheers for the Bants Granny Shield, 28 past 8.
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0: Mid Canterbury's Hiking Nui with the Ice House. No, not this morning. Nice and warm out there. Is it going to stay that way? Let's find out with a look over the forecast again in a moment. We've got a brain teaser to ponder coming up and hoping conditions behave themselves for this coming Saturday. There's a bunch of mad locals jumping on 50cc scooters and riding Christchurch to Hokitika. Oh my gosh, why? Well, it's for a great cause, and it's also remembering a great buddy. Let's catch up with Clive Chapman to talk the Scooter Safari in 15.
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3: In this update, satisfaction. The vast majority of the country's correction workers are good eggs, despite the arrest of 14 Auckland staff. A dozen have been charged with accepting bribes, while several are also charged with conspiring to supply a Class A drug, namely meth, to prisoners. They worked at the Mount Eden and Auckland South facilities. Police Minister Mark Mitchell says it's a small portion of the 11,000 workforce.
4: I just wanted to reassure myself that our recruiting process and our recruiting program is up to standard, and I'm absolutely satisfied that it is. They do an outstanding job.
3: Regional economies have started the year strongly, led by the South. Infometrics figures show 12 of the country's 16 regions expanded in the March quarter, with activity up 0.7% on last year. A man's in a critical condition after being struck by a van on Whangaparāa Road in Auckland's Red Beach overnight. Emergency services were called to the scene just after 9 p.m. As health officials ramp up testing, there are now more than 600 suspected cases of Ebola in the Democratic Republic of Congo. The death toll has also climbed to 139. The World Health Organization is warning it could take up to 9 months to develop a vaccine for the particular strain of the virus. The Christchurch City Council, steering adults back towards two wheels as fuel prices bite, is providing an extra $15,000 for adult bike classes. Training starts with the basics like helmet fit before building up to tackling complex intersections. That's news.
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2: Hoka Nui Sport.
3: In sport, winning remains a habit for cyclist Lawrence Pithy. He's claimed Lion honours during an uphill sprint finish in the 177-kilometre opening stage of the Tour of Dunkirk in northern France. Pithy triumphed at a one-day race in Germany on Monday. The newly formed Australian America's Cup Syndicate will be aboard a vessel with a winning history in Naples. Former Team New Zealand sailor Glenn Ashby is helping head up the operation alongside fellow Old Mug veteran Jimmy Spittle. Ashby says the deal made with his past syndicate to retrofit the AC-75 Te Rehutai means they will be on the water.
6: It was the last boat that I actually sailed on and crossed the finish line in 2021 to defend the cup. It's a fantastically built boat going through a full makeover.
3: That's sport. I'm Jodie Gill.
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2: Weather for Mid-Canterbury.
0: Friday Eve awaits. We've got clouds. Crazy sky about an hour ago, wasn't it? Red sky in the morning. Is a warning of change to come this afternoon as a southerly barrels on through. Could bring a few showers. 19 the high before that, and then we're down to 6. It all clears pretty quick smart. Cloud burns off and then back to fine on Friday with 15, and at this stage Saturday looks nice and sunny as well. 16, it's a warm start for Meffin and Ashburton. It's 14 in Mount Somers. Oh, 14 in Hines as well.
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0: Bloom at Canterbury's Hawk and Abbey. It is 19 to 9. Happy Thursday. And I'm pretty sure it's tomorrow that the likes of Jeff Barr and Braden Wells and a record number of local firefighters are jumping on a plane to get to Auckland for the Sky Tower Stair Challenge. This is on Saturday. And it's also streamed live. And I think for the most part, all of those from our Ashburton Brigade getting underway between 7:30 and 8:30 in the morning. So it's a... It's an early start for them. All the best. She's choking a little bit. So that's one challenge afoot. And then we've also got some locals jumping on moped scooters and riding 250Ks coast to coast for something called the Transalpine Scooter Safari. It's in its 10th year. And one team is remembering Neil. No lack of motivation here, as we'll share with team member Clive Chapman, who we're catching up with in roughly 6 minutes' time. But first, a brain teaser, please. And it's thanks to our friends at Specsavers. You can find them on Cass Street, and time is quickly running out to take advantage of the store-wide Specstravaganza. Research shows this is the luxury item that people are most willing to splurge on. What do you think it is? Research shows apparently when it comes to all of the wants v needs, this is the one that we are most willing to just go, nah, YOLO, spend on. Let's find out what it is before nine.
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0: Mid Canterbury's Hockey Network with Olivia Dean. It is 13 to 9. The 10th edition of something called the Transalpine Scooter Safari sets off from Christchurch to Hokitika on Saturday. This is 300 brave / mad riders jumping on board 50cc scooters and travelling 250 kilometres in support of the Cancer Society. It includes local Clive Chapman. Morning.
1: Morning, Luke.
0: So you're part of Team Remembering Neil.
1: Team Remembering Neil.
0: And no end of motivation here. This is in memory of good friend Neil Salter, who we sadly lost last year.
1: That's correct, yeah. He was a great guy. He was a real keen supporter of the Scooter Safari. He had crewed with us for many years. And sadly, he won't be with us this year, but he'll be with us in spirit anyway.
0: Absolutely. So you mentioned he was one of the volunteers behind the effort. So he never once jumped on the scooter himself, but loves the company.
1: No, he was not a rider.
0: Thought everybody was mad doing it, which I guess a lot of people think.
1: Well, there is a certain amount of madness. You know, it is a little bit addictive. Once you've done one, you'll keep coming back for another. But Neil was a member of our crew, so... He would take the trailer over to bring any, pick up any broken MVP. Down bikes. He'd be there at the pit stops with the can of fuel. He was just a great guy. He was just a wonderful guy, very well respected and very well known in the local community. So, we're really going to miss him this time.
0: Obviously been shown in the support that's coming through. So you set yourself a team goal of raising $20,000. You've gone and smashed that. As of this morning, we're sitting just over $23,000. Can you believe it?
1: Yeah, we're hoping we'll just get to the 25 before Saturday.
0: Oh, why not?
1: We'll give it a go. So,
0: how have you been raising your money?
1: How have we been raising it? Oh, man, we've been all over the place. We've been doing sausage sizzles and scrap collection, scrap metal collection. We've been doing bucket collections. Last weekend, I ran a series of motorcycle training courses up in Christchurch in support of the fundraising. So we've been all over the place. We've had great support. We really have. And I think a lot of that is down to people recognising that this time we're dedicating our ride to Neil and are just happy to throw money in.
0: Oh, look, it's an easy cause to get behind. Everybody's got a story. Everybody's got a connection. How many have we got in Team Remembering Neil?
1: How many? We have got 1, 2, 3, 4, 5, 6. So we've got 8 riders on 7 scooters.
0: Oh, okay, so a couple are sharing, but many are doing the full ride. You see, I've got a lot of FOMO, to be fair. I was lucky enough to be on this myself 2 years ago. And it certainly is a challenge, particularly we struck those conditions, if you remember as well. We got past the Arthur's Pass and then down through the likes of the Otera Viaduct into Kamara. It just rained.
1: It was pretty damp.
0: And it was windy too.
1: It was wet and windy, that's right. We've had snow in the past, we've had wind in the past. Not wanting to tempt the weather gods too much, but the forecast for this weekend is actually looking pretty good.
0: Knock on every piece of wood we can find. We don't want it to be too good, though, because that is part of the novelty of the event. If there's one thing I've learned over the years, Clive, the key is layers. It's usually quite fresh in the morning, so pad up and then you can strip off. And the gloves, look after the fingies.
1: Yeah, keep warm, keep dry. That's the whole recipe,
0: What a lot of fun. Have you got a particular theme, a particular dress-up?
1: We normally do. This year we've had T-shirts made, pink T-shirts with a photo of Neil on the back and a dedication to him. So that's the sort of team theme this time around. In previous years we've gone as wedding parties, we've gone as... pink flying pigs. We've gone as all sorts of different things, but this time it's solely about Neil.
0: Such a neat occasion. So how can we get you to that $25,000? Is there a way of chucking a few dollary doos in the kit?
1: Certainly is. You can donate online, scootersafari.co.nz / the person's name who you want to donate to, so / Shirley Harris or Clive Chapman or Trevor Coppard or whoever you want to donate through. It all goes towards our team total. We're also having a power fundraising session this Friday evening at Woolworths North Store on East Street. So we'll be in their car park. We'll have a few scooters there. We'll be passing the bucket around, giving a few lollies away. So anybody wants to pop along, they can have a quick jump on one of the scooters. They can't ride it, but they can have a sit on it and see what we're up to down there. So that's Friday, this coming Friday, 6 to 7pm.
0: Good stuff. Bit of a rehearsal ahead of the big ride. Safe travels, and we certainly are remembering Neil and everybody affected by cancer with the Transalpine Scooter Safari on Saturday. Good on the locals behind that. Ronan Keating at Talkin' Ui.

0: Ain't that some truth? Ronan Keating, Mid-Canterbury's Hawk and Abbey. It is almost nine. Let's answer the brain teaser. Thanks to Specsavers, research shows this is the luxury item that we're most willing to splurge on. It's not a coffee, although usually pretty handy, pretty happy, should I say, to nab one of those. It's the other big topic of the morning, travel and experiences. Very exciting news from Air New Zealand that we've now got direct flights opening up to Perth. We've got a lot of friends and family over there, and Singapore and Tokyo later in the year. So yes, a lot of extra tourists coming our way and spending some money, but also the chance for us to get away without having to make a million stops along the way as well. So awfully tempting, isn't it? Go on, you only live once. Right, let's get through the news, which may contain that, and a few other headlines of the day. And then we've got the All-American Rejects, 660 for New Zealand Music Month, Eurythmics, and Imagine Dragons to come in the playlist after nine. A talking a week.
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4: In this update, the Corrections Union insists corrupt staffers are few and far between and some are even coerced into going down the wrong path. 14 staff from Mount Eden and Auckland South Corrections facilities have been arrested. A dozen are charged with accepting bribes and others with conspiring to supply a Class A drug, namely meth, to prisoners. Corrections Association President Floyd Duplessis says it's not the norm, but in the past some staff have been swayed by outside influences.
5: And in some cases, they also turn up at their house and intimidate them, and unfortunately, staff succumb to that pressure.
4: National is airing concerns about a New Zealand First Members Bill, despite backing it at first reading. It aims to define the terms woman and man in law, and passed its first reading last night with support from the Coalition. The National Party says it's providing its support to select committee, so New Zealanders can have their say on the topic. But Women's Minister Nicola Gregg says she is focused on the real challenges facing women.
6: I'm not convinced that this bill will advance the rights and opportunities or the well-being of women and girls in any way, shape or form in New Zealand.
4: More encouraging signs in the job market despite global uncertainty and fuel concerns. Fresh Seek employment data shows job ads rose 0.8% in April, up 13% year on year. The mother and daughter killed in a house fire in Christchurch's Maerihau have been named by their family. 23-year-old Rose Marie Couch and her 3-year-old daughter Sapphire Hope died in the blaze on Whitehall Street last Thursday night. Post Malone is returning to New Zealand. The pop star will take to the stage at Auckland's Go Media Stadium on October 21, promising his largest show yet. Pre-sale begins Tuesday with general tickets on sale 2 days later. That's news.
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4: In sport, to a chilly spring evening in Derby, particularly for the White Ferns, as they build towards their T20 World Cup cricket defence next month.
9: Opens up the offside, hits it to the boundary. Capsey with the winning runs.
4: England have sauntered to a 7-wicket win over New Zealand in the first T20 of their 3-match series, chasing the 137-run target with 16 balls to spare. Michaela Brake will return to rugby rather than league. The Warriors issued a statement last August saying Brake wouldn't be available for the rest of the NRLW season after confirmation of her pregnancy. She gave birth to a baby boy in March. Brake is now signed with New Zealand Rugby until the end of next year. That's sport. I'm Jodie Gill.
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10: That crazy red sky that we woke up to, a

0: warning of things to come, perhaps. Northerlies turning strong southerly this afternoon, which could bring one or two showers. 19 the top before that, and then we're down to 6. It all blows over pretty quick. Any lingering cloud clears tomorrow morning, then back to fine with northeasterlies and a top of 15. It's been a little windy, but nice and warm to start. 14 in Hines, Ashburton, Meffin and Mount Somers, all showing 16 degrees.
1: Mid-Canterbury's best music mix starts now on Hokanui.

Mid-Canterbury talking everywhere to Annie Lennox and Eurythmics. Thorn in my side. Well, that's what the Crusaders are hoping to be for the Chiefs tomorrow night. Back after the bye for round 15, which means there's just two regular season games left. Oh my goodness. And it's another sold-out crowd under the new roof. The best part, Will Jordan's back. And of course he's starting. How long's he been out for with that niggly calf? It's been about 6 weeks, right? Feels like a lifetime. Probably does for him too. So his first game in the new digs. And we've also got Shea Fihaki back. Dallas McLeod pulls on number 13, but also been given the heads up to look out for the potential debut of a young lock named Liam Jack. And if you're thinking, that sounds familiar, his dad Graham was Crusader number 50, and his uncle Chris Jack the All Black, Chris Jack the All Black, rolls off the tongue, was also Crusader number 63. So really does run in the family there. Hopefully he does get himself off the bench. If you're lucky enough to be going along with the Rugrats, it is kids round. So brace yourself for some extra entertainment, including a dance zone, face painting, balloon making. Yeah, that's going to have one parent tied up, missing a bit of the rugby itself, you would think. But all to see those smiles, right? Go the Crusaders tomorrow night. Right, what's coming up? We've been talking coffee this morning and still taking your order or your number on just how many you're sipping through a day on the Hawkinawi Ashburton Facebook page. That's the stuff that helps keep us awake. Why don't we talk going to sleep? We also learned earlier this week that we're one of the most well-rested countries in the world. How do we maximise that shut eye? There's one very simple thing that we could be doing, which we'll find out about in just over 7 minutes. And also something for the local diary to come before 10 as well. But first, here is the Imagine Dragons. We're on into Friday Eve. Thanks so much for tuning in. It's Hawkinawi.

0: Red Canterbury's Hockey Network with the One Republic. We're getting until 10, spotted on Facebook. Thanks to our friends at Specsavers asking, what's your number? As we've discovered, 70% of us, so the vast majority, are drinking at least one coffee a day. A quarter of us admit to sipping through three or more. Oh my goodness. I'm probably about five, but they're not awfully strong. I go sparingly on the Makona here in the office. It's sort of habitual, if anything. Would love to know what you're chewing through. So that's the stuff that, of course, helps keep us awake. We've covered both ends of the scale this week. A couple of days back, also mentioned that apparently New Zealand is the most well-rested country in the world, according to data from the World Population Review. On average, Kiwis spend roughly 447 minutes a night in bed, which works out to be around 7.5 hours, placing us ahead of countries such as the Netherlands, Finland, the UK and Australia. We also have one of the earliest average bedtimes at around 11.29pm. 11.29pm! How late's everybody else staying up? I'd be hitting the hay at least 3 hours before that. Anyway, how do we maximise the actual sleep we're getting? Apparently, on our side is key. Experts say the way that we sleep can affect snoring, apnea, back pain, and even how refreshed we feel in the morning. Makes sense. Side sleeping is often considered the healthiest option because it helps keep airways open, supports the spine, and may improve sleep quality. Back sleeping, they say, is the worst. That can contribute to snoring, while stomach sleeping may strain your neck and spine. They say small changes like adding supportive pillows under the knees can help make a big difference. I'll pass that on to wife Amber, because whenever I sleep on my back, she seems to want to apply those supporting pillows over my face.
1: Dad, have you thought about succession planning?
2: What are you saying?
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Mid Canterbury's Hawking Iwi with Midnight Youth. Now, as we mentioned before, that is far too late. Love an early night. Also love seeing all the photos coming through of that striking red sky this morning. You see, if you stay up late, then you sleep in and you miss all these natural wonders. Yeah, a couple of hours back, it was just crazy. Sign of things to come, perhaps? Yeah. The Met Service warns of those warm northerlies turning cold southerly this afternoon, which could bring a few showers, 19 the top, and then we're down to 6. The good news, all the turbulence blows over pretty quick. Cloud clears early Friday, then fine. Northeasterlies 15. Saturday, mostly fine with northwesterlies 16. Cloud clears on Sunday. More fine stuff, 13, and it continues to look pretty tidy into Monday at this stage as well. Great. I'm looking forward to a night out tomorrow, supporting some youngsters hoping to do big things over New Year. Let's talk this and how you could join us after Creed. But first, here's Shaboozy at Talkin' Iwi. I know.

0: Mid-Canterbury's Hockey Nui and the warm embrace of Creed. Luke Houghton until 10, just having a flick through the paper this morning, and I spot there's more than 35 scouts and 8 leaders from our local Maniaroto zone gearing up for the 24th National Jamboree, which is being held at Mystery Creek near Hamilton over New Year. The 10-day camp will be extra special as it marks 100 years since the first one. Contingent leader Pip Hadley-Chin says it'll involve adventure activities, learning about cultures, badge swapping, and a massive New Year's Eve party. What an opportunity to get up to this. But of course, it does require a few dollary dues, so we're well into fundraising mode with sausage sizzles and raffles. There's a car boot sale lined up for September the 5th, and then something that I've been asked to help out with tomorrow night, a bingo fundraiser. So this is being held at the Maniaroto Scout Park off Chalmers Ave. Doors open 6 p.m. Just $20 buys you 20 rounds of bingo. But of course, there's going to be some raffles and silent auctions to be won, and plenty of yummy food. They're even serving up deluxe burgers, I'm told, as well. Book in the babysitter. This one is for the adults. It is R18. And I'm sure it's not too late to fire Amber and the team an email. Jamboree Fundraising 4. That's the number 4. Jamboree Fundraising 4 at gmail.com to join us for a bit of bingo fun at the Maniaroto Park tomorrow night.
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0: Mid Canterbury's Holkin' Iwi, and there's a song that's set to pump through the new sound system of the Event Centre quite a bit over the coming week. Variety Theatre, of course, serving up Footloose, the musical, from Saturday night. I've got my tickets booked for the Sunday matinee, and I'm extra excited for it now after reading that review from Maura Writing in the Courier this morning. Thank you. It sounds like we're in for an absolute treat. We'll catch up with one of the directing team on the show tomorrow morning. Pardon me, voice is leaving me. Maybe another coffee will help to replenish that. Has been a bit of chat through the show this morning. And then tomorrow we'll also preview another big weekend of sport, including the Crusaders back at 1NZ Stadium. Oh, and the big football final for Auckland FC. Hopefully Matt Markham is back from his man flu, and we'll get Paul Allison on the blower as well. So take care, don't work too hard. Thursday after all, and we'll spot you back in the morning from 6. Toro.
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10: In this update, the police minister is praising a crackdown on a small number of allegedly corrupt correction staff. 14 employees at Mount Eden and Auckland South Corrections facilities have been arrested. A dozen are charged with accepting bribes, with several also charged with conspiring to supply a Class A drug, namely meth, to prisoners. Minister Mark Mitchell says the majority of people he knows work with integrity.
11: When I became minister, I was very clear with both corrections and police. We see this as a global phenomenon, and I said we're going to be very proactive, and both police and corrections are doing a very good job.
10: Chris Bishop says over-regulation remains an economic nightmare. A new report by the Ministry of Regulation maps out 267 regulators operating across the country, describing a complex system of overlapping agencies and rules. The Infrastructure and RMA Reform Minister says there's still far too much red tape.
12: We spend $1.3 billion a year on consenting costs alone for infrastructure.

0: New research by Beef and Lamb is again calling for incentives for farmers who achieve a reduction in emissions. It says others are rewarded overseas, and that's impacting our exporters. Post Malone is returning to New Zealand. The American pop star will take to the stage at Auckland's Go Media Stadium on October 21, promising his largest ever show in this country. Pre-sale begins Tuesday, with general tickets available 2 days later. That's news.
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3: Hokanui Sport.
0: In sport, Southampton's appeal regarding their expulsion from football's championship playoff final, often labelled the richest match in the sport, has been dismissed. They claimed the punishment bore no proportion to the offence of spying on three opponents. The panel disagreed. As a result, Hull will play Middlesbrough at Wembley on Sunday morning. The winner of the fixture earns promotion to the Premier League and an estimated boost of around $450 million to club coffers. Some Southampton players are considering suing for loss of potential income. Chiefs halfback Xavier Rowe will depart the Super Rugby franchise after this season. Rowe, who was called into the All Blacks camp as cover last year, has signed with English Premiership side Sale. That's sport. I'm Malcolm Jordan.
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5: Met Service forecast for Ashburton. High cloud today with the chance of an afternoon shower as northerly winds turn southerly this afternoon, briefly strong. A high today of 19 degrees and a low of 6 degrees. Tomorrow, cloud clearing and becoming fine in the morning. Nor'easterlies developing for a time in the morning and afternoon. A high of 15, a low of 3 degrees. And looking to Saturday, a fine day. Nor'westerlies developing for a time in the morning and a high of 15.
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3: In this update, the government's trumpeting its work on the RMA following a stocktake of our regulatory landscape. A new report maps out 267 regulators operating across the country. The government says the issue isn't necessarily the number, but a complex system of overlapping agencies and rules. Infrastructure and RMA Reform Minister Chris Bishop says that's why he's working on the Resource Management Act.
4: The new planning system we are building is a once-in-a-generation opportunity to reduce the number of plans, reduce the number of rules. All of that eases the regulatory burden, makes it simpler to get on and do things.
3: The family impacted by a double fatal house fire in Christchurch have detailed the heroic actions of a father who helped rescue children from the blaze. 23-year-old Rosemary Couch and 3-year-old daughter Sapphire Hope died in the fire last Thursday. Four children, aged 10 weeks to 5 years, and an adult were injured. Hannah Fleck reports.
5: In a statement to the ODT, the family reveals the injured adult was the father of two of the rescued children. He ferried the children out of the burning house one by one and only stopped when emergency services blocked him. They say they cannot express how grateful they are for the man, who they describe as a hero.
3: A fresh warning to be careful with medication after a young woman died injecting painkillers into her bloodstream. Student Winter Horrell became short of breath at her South Dunedin home in December 2021 and couldn't be revived. The 20-year-old used tramadol for long-standing health issues, but on this occasion diluted it with water and injected it. Coroner Marianne Borrowdale has ruled her actions were deliberate, but the outcome accidental. She says it's extremely dangerous to inject any drug not intended for such use. Climate policies for farmers may be revealing a competitive gap. Beef and lamb is again pushing for incentives for farmers who achieve a reduction in emissions. Chair Kate Ackland says we need to keep an eye on what the rest of the world is doing.
6: Most of the world doesn't have agricultural specific targets, but internationally a lot of countries are looking at incentivising their farmers to reach any reductions, and we're not necessarily calling for that.
3: That's news.
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3: In sport, work to do for the White Ferns as they build towards their T20 World Cup cricket defence next month. They've lost to England by 7 wickets at Derby in the first of 3 matches before the tournament begins on June 13. New Zealand posted 136 for 7. The visitors chased the target with 16 balls to spare. Australia will contest their first America's Cup since 2000, thanks to plenty of New Zealand ingenuity. Former Team New Zealand sailor Glenn Ashby is helping head up the operation in Naples alongside fellow Old Mug veteran Jimmy Spittle. Ashby has credited his former team for making the regatta more accessible by allowing them to update Te Rehutai in the 2021 defending boat. That's sport. I'm Malcolm Jordan.
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2: Weather for Mid-Canterbury.
9: Met Service forecast for Ashburton. High cloud today with the chance of an afternoon shower as northerly winds turn southerly this afternoon, briefly strong. A high today of 19 degrees and a low of 6 degrees. Tomorrow, cloud clearing and becoming fine in the morning. Nor'easterlies developing for a time in the morning and afternoon. A high of 15, a low of 3 degrees. And looking to Saturday, a fine day. Nor'westerlies developing for a time in the morning and a high of 15.
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2: 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Consultation closes May 22nd. 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
0: 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Coming up on The Country with Farmlands. 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
11: In this update, it's confirmed 20 people have now been arrested in relation to a major prison corruption investigation. 9 corrections officers from Auckland's Mount Eden prison and 5 reintegration officers from the Auckland South prison have been charged, including with accepting bribes and smuggling contraband for cash. Some charges include conspiring to supply a Class A drug, namely meth. Police have revealed today they've arrested another person, this time from the Spring Hill Corrections Facility. 5 members of the public have also been charged. 108 charges have been laid in total. Far-right Israeli minister Itamar Ben-Gvir's sparked global outcry by taunting detained foreign activists, including New Zealanders, in a Gaza-bound flotilla.